this weekend doesn't feel like a highlight reel, if it feels quiet or complicated, this song is for you. Positive, encouraging K-Love.

0: Watson. I don't know exactly what's going to happen when we get to heaven. If there's like a some sort of a check-in or an onboarding process, if there's an orientation, or if it's just like, boom, you're there. All of heaven and its greatness is downloaded straight into your spirit brain. I don't know. I'm Gareth. It's Caleb, by the way. But I would like to request that God shows you all the prayers that have been prayed for you. The line and the string of people who have come to intercede on your behalf so that you can be there in that moment.
1: Hey, Caleb, this is Chandler Moore, and this is the heart behind my song, God, I'm Just Grateful. God, I'm just grateful for you. But what this song helps me do is set my eyes on God, who is full of goodness, who is full of kindness, and list the reasons why I'm grateful. Just grateful for you. 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But I hope this encourages you today, while you may be going through whatever you're going through, that you still have a reason to be grateful.
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3: If you've ever been in a season in your life where you felt that God was distant, you're certainly not alone. But whose fault is it? In Nahum 1:7, we're reminded that the Lord is good, a strong refuge when trouble comes. He is close to those who trust in Him. Oftentimes, the distance we feel is our own doing. But thank God, He promises to draw near to us as we draw near to Him. I'm Scott, and that's your verse of the day on K-Love.

need a little help getting back on track with reading your Bible, what about starting with just one verse every single morning? And we want to help. Sign up for the verse of the day at caleb.com.

you happen to find yourself stuck in an airport this summer, well, then I'm going to tell you my secret spot that I always stay in that is the best place for a long delay. Right after a switch. Okay, look. Sometimes

0: So it happened. Okay. 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What do you do? Where do you go? How do you spend that time? You're trapped in this airport. There's no hotel rooms left. Don't worry. I know exactly what to do if you find yourself in this situation this summer. My name's Kareth. Thank you for hanging out with me tonight because this has happened to me multiple times. And I do have a secret spot that I always go to. And there's one of these in every single airport, no matter where you go. My secret spot is always there. I don't know if I want to tell you my secret spot because then it's not so secret anymore. Can I trust you? Pinky promise? Okay. The place that you want to go if you find yourself in an airport for an extended amount of time, you want to look for wherever the pet station is. I know. Listen, hear me out. Hear me out. This is the place in the airport where pets go to find a little bit of relief. It sounds disgusting. I understand. But first off, the fact that that impulse you had where you're like, no, thank you. Everybody else feels that way. So you know what that means? Nobody else is going to be out there except for the dogs. You go find the closest seating area next to the pet relief station. Okay. You set up camp right there. Not a lot of people are going to be around, but you will be guaranteed to have a steady stream of snuggles all night long.
1: Summer is the season when we take a break from routine, but it can also be a time when the focus on our faith takes a backseat. That's why K-Love is challenging you to be summer strong. Staying engaged.

0: 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Whitestone Messages with Torin Wells.
1: We show up saying, I represent the name of Jesus. I believe in the word of God. We all want some of the same things to happen in the world. People to be loved by Jesus, healed, delivered, discipled, all of these things. But when you really look beneath the surface, we are actually not all playing on the same team, because we got different traditions and different preferences and different styles and different denominations and different doctrinal points and different politics. And instead of uniting around one mind, one thought, and one purpose, we end up evaluating the uniforms. We all claim to want the same trophy, Jesus and the redemption of humankind. But if you look at the deeper motive, what you really want is your paradigm instead of the kingdom.
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can you? You put that down. Okay, you put that down right now. That thing that you already gave to Jesus and let him wash clean. Don't go picking it up again. It's Jamie McDonald on K-Love.

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0: I'm real good at coming to God with my problems.
1: Mm-hmm. 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

0: summer feels like New Year's 2.0. You know what I'm talking about? Like, when New Year's rolls around, everybody's like, New Year, new me, right? I'm going to enact all these changes in my life. And then we don't. But summer, for some reason, summertime feels like we get another chance to do the thing that we said that we were going to do. I still have not yet either. Okay, don't worry. My name is Gareth. This is Caleb. And it is not too late for us to start our summer strong. And if you have been wanting to just make some changes in your life, maybe spend more time reading the Bible and doing some devotionals, if you want to spend more time in prayer, you want to praise more, we're here. We're here to do all of that with you, because we're not just a radio station. I mean, we are, but we're a ministry. It's the whole goal. 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
4: Hey, what's up, Caleb? It's Toby Mac, and this is the story behind my song, Lord, It Feels Good. Lord, it feels good. How are we possibly going to know that God loves us if we don't give Him a voice into our lives by stopping and opening His Word? I wrote this one after one of those moments where I stopped. It's supposed to make you smile, bob your head, as you should be doing, because, Lord, it feels good to be loved by you.
5: Every morning before the house wakes and the fear starts whispering, I press play on K-Love. The coffee drips, the sun lifts its head, and the first note reaches the place that the biopsy scar can't touch. Doctors speak in scans and numbers, K-Love speaks in hope. Between appointments and what ifs, I meet God in melodies, promises braided through news, prayer, and a song I didn't know I needed. Positive and encouraging became my battle rhythm, a quiet anthem that steadies my steps every day.
2: 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Good choice. This is K-Love Music.

If you're doing this weekend on your own, again, making meals, folding laundry, holding it all together, you are seen. K-Love.

even when your alarm doesn't go off, so you're late getting out the door for work, and you find out you're low on gas, so you got to stop, making you even more late to work, and so you're really frustrated at yourself, and you take it out on somebody else. Yes, God is with you, even then. This is Kayla. On the

0: decided to stop asking God for help. And listen, it's not that I don't need God's help, okay? I have lived enough left to know that I desperately need his help. I can't do anything without him. But I also think that I have been using that as an excuse to avoid asking him for what I really need, which is for him to teach me, because that seems really hard. My name is Kareth. This is Caleb. Thank you so much for hanging out with me tonight. So say I've been asking for more patience, right? Like, God, help me be a more patient person. That's a prayer that I've been praying. What I want is for him to just use his magic Jesus powers and like, boom, wake me up and I'm a more patient person and everybody's happy. What I don't want is for him to teach me patience, because I know that that would require me to be really, really frustrated sometimes, and I don't want that. Or when I ask him to help me hear his voice, right? I just want to hear him speak directly into my soul. What I don't want is to have to learn to get more comfortable with quiet and to put down all my other distractions, because yes, I do want him, but I also want to keep all my other things too. And I guess for a long time, I thought that because God loves me, if I just asked him nicely enough, then he would just make me different. But he is teaching me to love him enough to be different.
1: Caleb, 1 minute of encouragement. Max Lucado.
2: God sought you. He searched you out. Before you knew you needed adopting, he had already filed the papers. For God knew his people in advance, and he chose them to become like his son, so that his son would be the firstborn among many brothers and sisters. What's more, he covered the adoption fees. God sent him, speaking of Christ, to buy freedom for us who were slaves to the law, so that he could adopt us as his very own children. You see, the moment we accept his offer, we go from orphans to heirs. Heaven knows no stepchildren or grandchildren. You and Christ share the same will. What he inherits, you inherit. You are headed home.
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3: If you've ever been in a season in your life where you felt that God was distant, you're certainly not alone. But whose fault is it? In Nahum 1:7, we're reminded that the Lord is good, a strong refuge when trouble comes. He is close to those who trust in him. Oftentimes, the distance we feel is our own doing. But thank God, he promises to draw near to us as we draw near to him. I'm Scott, and that's your verse of the day on K-Love.
4: This is the moment.

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3: Welcome to Closer Look. I'm Maria Morgan. Being a widow is a unique club. It's a grief so specialized, so deep, that only those who've been through it really, truly understand. But the Bible specifically tells all Christians to care for widows. Let's start by listening. Closer Look's Tanya Bohannon sits down for an honest conversation with three women who lost their husbands.
4: I'm here with the organization called Boldly Walking with Jesus, a widows group. I'm here with the founder, Peggy Kloos, and two other ladies from the group, Faith Faber and Wanda Boyce. Let's get started, Peggy, by hearing from you first. Tell me about Boldly Walking with Jesus and how did it get started?
5: When my husband passed away, the pastor of my church asked if I wanted to start a small group, a grief group, and I knew the grief of being a widow, so I asked if I could do a widow's group, and that's how it formed. When my husband was sick, I had two good friends who were already widows, and they came alongside of me with encouragement, showing me that though the journey would be difficult and heart-wrenching, I would be able to do it because I saw that they had made their way. When I started my widows group, I knew not everybody had that support. And so my group was formed so that women on the journey would not be alone, that they would know that there are other women on that same path, having walked it longer and having walked it shorter, but all of us could be encouraged by the other.
4: Did you feel like you wanted to reach out for support right away, or did it take some time?
5: From the beginning, I really leaned heavily on Jesus. And so I spent a lot of time just me and the Lord trying to figure out what to do next. I had family support. I had my church. But honestly, unless you have experienced the loss of a husband, it's hard to really understand. And so the group itself brings together women who have an understanding, like the depth of the loss, that you don't know until you know. And it's in that I wanted to make myself available.
4: So you started this group, reached out within your church. Did you feel that this was a necessary support group that needed to be started due to the lack of?
5: I think the church as a body is supportive. It's really, I used to think I was empathetic to loss. Like my friend who I met, her husband passed away 4 years before mine. I honestly thought that in some way I could be of benefit to that loss that she was going through. But individually, my need was deeper than what they, the body of the church, the people of the church, as much as they came alongside of me, honestly was not able to reach that part that only comes with real understanding.
4: I want to talk about those experiences and the things that you were surprised by. But before we do, I'd like to bring Faith and Wanda into the conversation and hear your story, Faith and Wanda, a little bit and your experiences at that moment. So Faith, tell me a little bit about your situation.
6: We were married for 46 years at that point. It was shocking because it was very sudden. It was cancer, but we didn't know that he was sick. And, you know, it was like we found out, well, he was sick, and then they said it was cancer. Then every time they tried to do something, it was like, well, we kind of like lost that window of opportunity. It was only 2 weeks, and That's how fast it went.
4: So really no time to prepare?
6: No, totally no time to prepare for anything. And, you know, just when we were talking about possibly bringing him home on hospice, well, then he died. And so there was just wasn't anything that I could do. And he was in Cleveland Clinic. So, you know, it was a long ways away. And
4: did you feel you had a support group at your church at that time? Or did you feel like you had people that would be there for you?
6: I really didn't feel like, I don't think the church had any kind of a support system for me, but I did return to church very soon after, like within a couple of weeks, because I felt like I needed that community of support, even though it wasn't specifically supportive, but just, you know, helping me to feel more connected, just counting on Jesus the whole way.
4: This is Closer Look. I'm Tanya Bohannon. I'm here with Peggy and Faith and Wanda, and they are all with the organization called Boldly Walking with Jesus. It's a widows group that is designed to support women when experiencing a loss. Wanda, share with me a little bit about your story.
7: I really didn't expect my husband to die. He wasn't that sick. He started dialysis in October, and in March, we went to bed. He called me down at 1 o'clock. He was in our family room. We were living down there because he couldn't do steps. He was kind of semi-invalid. And he called me down that night and talked a little bit and got him a drink and did what he wanted. And then I laid on the couch there beside the bed. And when I woke up in the morning, he wasn't breathing. And I was totally shocked. I just never expected it. And I never told anybody, but after he went back to bed, I heard him call me when I was upstairs in the bed, in my bed, sleeping. I heard him call me, and I went down and, you know, like I said, I talked to him and gave him water and whatever. And then when I laid on the couch a little bit later, I heard him call me real, real quiet, my name. And I said, "What?" And he didn't answer me. And then he did it again, and I really think that he was going then. I think he was crying out. I don't know, maybe he wanted to say goodbye. I don't know. It was a shock when I woke up in the morning and I didn't hear him breathing. I never expected it. We just celebrated our 54th wedding anniversary. We dated since we were 12 years old. When he's gone, it's such a void, such an emptiness. You can't imagine till you've gone through it. When you've lost your best friend, somebody that understands everything about you, knows you better than yourself sometimes.
8: That's part of you. That's gone.
7: Yeah. I mean, we grew up together.
8: You know, it's just, you spent all those years of your life together.
7: Yeah.
8: And then suddenly it's taken away. And you just feel like part of you is gone.
5: And that is what my group, that's the understanding that we have, because we have all felt that sever of a part of us that was a part of us. And there's no understanding until sadly you understand. That was the purpose of my group.
4: I'm putting myself in the position of a family member or a close friend. I'd love to hear from all three of you. Looking back and going through that, is there something that you wished we could have known or something we could have done that would have made a difference to support you?
8: I don't know. I didn't feel like there was anything that anybody could do that was going to make anything better. And there's so many things that you have to take care of, and everything is so immediate. Well, you have to do this. You have to do this. And it's just one thing after another, and you just keep going and going and going, and then suddenly, it's like, okay, I think I'm done. Now what do I do?
4: As a member of a church body, how do you feel that the church responded to you, both emotionally and spiritually?
5: I know my church. When my husband passed away, I had some friends who started they called it a meal train, and they picked nights and made dinners for me. I think that would be a great thing for the church to have as an outreach.
7: Do you think when your husband was sick that it would have helped too if they would have brought you meals, maybe even 2 or 3 days a week, not every single day, but that would relieve some of your burden, some of your,
5: yes,
7: you know.
5: Because you ladies, it was so sudden. I had 15 months of dealing with my husband's cancer. In the beginning, he did very well, but towards the end, I'd say the last 6 months, it was, and I do believe, yeah, that would have taken a lot of the edge off of the caregiving part of my responsibility. And it was very isolating because I didn't leave too much because I needed to be there with him.
4: I know some of us, when we have a loved one or someone close to us in this situation, we don't know what to do or what we can say. Would you have welcomed somebody just showing up with some food or showing up at your door to help you organize anything that you needed at home, maybe to do some housekeeping? Or would you have preferred that someone organize and schedule that with you?
7: Or just to sit with you and do nothing?
8: I think it's probably just a matter of personality. Yeah, I do like things organized. However, when somebody say, oh, what can I do? And it's like, well, I never have an answer. I never have an answer for that. So if somebody just showed up and said, you know, well, let's just sit and talk, or, you know, how about if I do the dishes, or, you know, just something like that, it'd probably be better if they just showed up.
5: And again, that's a little bit of why I started the group, was so that that little bit of isolation, that little bit of not knowing how to move forward, navigating those first steps of getting back into activity. Our group, I try to make it, I tell the ladies, I try to make it just a place of refreshment.
7: What amazes me is we have women that have been widowed for 30 years join our group, not just ones that, like me, a couple months, you know? So you still have feel you have the need 30 years later to be with other widows, people that in the same journey you are. So I don't think you ever get over it.
8: And I don't think anybody else understands it.
7: Yeah.
8: That's, you know, you can have other friends, but if they're not a widow, they don't know what you're doing. Yeah. They don't know what you're going through.
4: Many of us have not experienced the loss of a spouse. Is there any advice or anything that you could tell us that might help us to prepare?
7: Yes, just make sure you have all your ducks in the row. Get your wills, get your titles all straightened out, TODs, get everything in order so that when one of you passes, the other one just slides right through.
5: And if you did not have time to get to that place where all those things could be set and taken care of, if you find yourself as a widow with nothing, I would say trust the Lord. When my husband passed away, I found myself at a place where I had no income at all. He had left me nothing. And my son-in-law said to me, when I said I'm a homeless, penniless widow, he said, and when you're following Jesus, isn't that a great place to start? Because you will see how he provided. I wish I had all that, but that wasn't my story. But God provided.
4: This is Closer Look. I'm Tanya Bohannon. I'm here with the organization Boldly Walking with Jesus, a widow support group. I'd like to hear from all three of you, if you would, just one at a time. What does this support group mean to you? You talked about the importance of it, but what does it mean to you?
8: It's a place that I can count on going to every week and enjoy the company of other widows, other people who understand me better than family does, because they know.
5: I do have to say, we are walking in a lot of loss, and we are walking in a lot of hard-to-navigate emotions, but I try to keep my group active and upbeat. We have moments where we share deeply. We have moments where we laugh loudly. I don't think if you don't understand the journey, you don't understand how precious the laughter is, how sometimes those first laughs are so hard because you don't even understand how it came about that you're able to find that place in your life where you had that moment of joy that you could laugh. And over the years, as you journey it, those moments become more. And we see the woman 30 years on this path, when she turns around and smiles at us, that's the hope that we know we too, we're going to be okay. We're going to be okay. And then we look back and we see that new woman beginning. And it's with such, I don't even know the word to explain it, but you look and you see where you started and how far you have come. That is precious, because is that passage in scripture where it says the same comfort that God extended to us, that we can then take that comfort and share it with others. And the comfort we received as a widow, we can take that same understanding, that same knowledge, that same preciousness that only comes through the cost. It's that cost of our loss that makes us able to then go and say to another woman in her deepest moment of not even knowing how she's going to breathe again, let alone walk forward, and we just say, you can do it. You can just take that next step, just that next step.
4: What would you say is the turning point for you that you felt you were ready to allow Christ to help heal you with that loss?
8: That was the first place I went.
9: Right.
5: Me too.
9: Yeah.
4: If you've just tuned in, this is Closer Look. I'm Tanya Bohannon. I'm here with the group of ladies that are involved in the organization, Boldly Walking with Jesus. You know, I know with my husband, he takes care of everything around the house. The cars, the air conditioning, the lawn, all of that. How did you process all of the to-dos?
8: I started doing everything, taking it over all myself. Well, mainly the grass cutting was too much. Because I have a huge yard. Actually, I think I did it for 2 years and then started paying to have it done. I certainly don't take as good care as the vehicles as he used to do, because he wanted them perfect. So, you know, you just can't keep up.
4: I think that's where the church could come in.
5: Absolutely.
4: A youth group could come mow the lawn, or somebody who is familiar with cars. Wanda, can you talk to us about that subject a little bit?
7: I don't have to worry about my car, because in January, before my husband passed, mind you, we've been married 54 years. We never leased a car. And he decided in January that we were going to lease a car. God knew and prepared his heart to take care of me so I wouldn't have to worry about a car. And that's the first car we ever leased. And I've continued, you know, when the lease was up, I leased another one. I thought, well, I'm going to go with it. So God took care of me even before I knew what was going to happen.
5: That's what he does. That's what God does. He meets our needs.
7: Yep.
5: Even in the midst, he fulfills those empty places and he makes provision.
4: I have heard it said that you don't get over your grief, you just get through it.
8: Right.
4: How does your organization support the different stages of grief?
5: My group has an outreach where when we hear of a new widow, we pass out a gift bag that has a blanket that we've prayed over.
7: And made.
5: And made. We yeah. do. We we do. You know, it's a hard journey, but we do have a lot of fun. My group is intentional. Each week we do something different, whether it be a craft, we play a game, a second week. Sometimes we just learn something new. Sometimes we just talk. We allow the Holy Spirit just to lead the way in the group. If we have somebody new, we allow them to have a moment if they want to share their story. Sometimes it's too soon. Sometimes it takes a while. We are blanket ministry. Any widow that we hear about, we have a local funeral director, and then we would then send the blanket. Each one we pray over, knowing that God knows who the woman is. We spread out a piece of material and we get scissors and we have cutters and tires. And then we take them with a devotional, a card that says we're thinking of them, a little pamphlet that has information about our group, and an invitation to join us when they're ready. One thing I have found about the women who have come to my group, God has led them in so many different ways. There's a testimony in that, just how each of the women have found my group when the timing was perfect. And then some of the women are no longer with my group. They have found healing and strength, and they begin doing new things in their life. And that's the beauty of the group. It's just meeting a woman's need, where she's at.
4: I found it interesting that the word talks about the difference of younger widows versus older widows. Can you speak to that subject? Have you had an experience with any younger widows in your group?
5: Well, I know Tina was 40. Tina?
8: Yeah.
5: Yeah.
8: Well, younger than us.
5: Yeah.
8: Yeah, I think it does make a difference if they're younger and they still want to, they're still interested in being married and open to finding someone else.
4: Does that cross your mind, or do you feel like people assume you're going to get out into the dating world right away?
8: Some people do. Some people really think that, but
7: I don't have any plan. I would like to have a companion, somebody that I could go to dinner with or go to the football games or sit and watch TV with, but that's it. No, I have no intentions of remarrying.
5: I have no interest in even that.
4: Thus, I think, is the difference between maybe being a younger widow versus an older widow.
5: Although we did have the one lady in our group. She was 72 and fell in love again.
8: Is that how old she was?
5: Yeah.
7: I didn't realize she was that old.
4: That's young these days.
5: Yeah. 26 years a widow, is 72. And
7: I just need the loneliness, you know. But with you, with the things we have been doing in our group, the activities we've been having, that helps a lot, you know.
8: Yeah.
5: So what we've been doing is every Tuesday we meet, but I found that we still had six more days that we kind of,
7: sat at home alone.
5: It's that going out. So we'll go out to dinner and we'll do some activities like that. And I have access now, because God is so gracious, that I have access to a 15-passenger van. And so we go on field trips. And so at least once a month, we take the van and we will go here and there, places that are at least an hour away. But we also go out to dinner locally and we'll just...
7: Went to the library and crocheted.
5: Oh, yeah. And me and a couple ladies took some ukulele lessons. So I try to keep the activities, I try to keep some fun stuff so that the ladies know that there is still fun activities that we can do together. It's never going to fill that void. It is never going to replace what we had.
8: No.
5: But there is friendship that is, I think the friendship between the ladies in my group is deeper than you.

0: the loneliness, you know. But with you, with the things we have been doing in our group, the activities we've been having, that helps a lot, you know.
1: Yeah.
2: So what we've been doing is every Tuesday we meet. But I found that we still had six more days that we kind of,
0: sat at home alone.
2: It's that going out. So we'll go out to dinner and we'll do some activities like that. And I have access now, because God is so gracious, that I have access to a 15-passenger van. And so we go on field trips. And so at least once a month, we take the van and we will go here and there, places that are at least an hour away. But we also go out to dinner locally and we'll just...
0: Went to the library and crocheted.
2: Oh, yeah. And me and a couple ladies took some ukulele lessons. So I try to keep the activities... I try to keep some fun stuff so that the ladies know that there is still fun activities that we can do together. It's never going to fill that void. It is never going to replace what we had.
0: No.
2: But there is friendship that is, I think the friendship between the ladies in my group is deeper than usual because of that understanding. And I love when I see some of the ladies from my group getting together and doing things outside of Tuesday night, that you see friendships forming. And that's the beauty of the group.
1: What are some of the services that you work together on for the community?
2: Tuesdays, we meet every Tuesday. We have our hymn sing, where we practice our hymns. And then we go to local nursing homes.
0: Peggy just passes out the hymnals and we pick out the songs. We go to the nursing home. And God bless the people, they enjoy it.
2: I do. Because so many of the women feel so isolated and alone. And the group has made a pathway into friendships. It's just good. And I'm not just saying that because it's my group.
1: And there's a difference with that too, though, because when we still had our husbands, then that was who we did everything with.
2: Absolutely. Mm-hmm.
1: And then when they're gone, then you don't have anybody to do anything with. So this gives us friends who understand that we can do things with, who aren't bringing their husband along.
0: Right.
1: You know?
0: Well, a lot of times I feel like when Dick passed, people just dropped you. You know, you no longer have a husband.
1: You don't fit in.
0: We can't go out together. Yeah.
1: You don't fit in. And I have, even when I do go out with other people that are in couples, I feel awkward. I don't know how they feel, but I feel awkward because I just don't feel like I participate in the activity the same way as they are.
0: Right.
3: And there's really nothing, I guess, we can do to fix that to give people advice on how to handle that.
1: So I would rather just hang out with the rest of the widows in the group.
2: We took a carload and we went up to Lake Erie to watch the eclipse.
1: Yeah, that was fun.
2: It was super fun. And it was something that everybody maybe would have just stayed home alone. But we make plans and whoever can go, goes.
3: I'd like to hear the thoughts of all three of you. What advice would you give someone who feels stuck in their grief process?
0: Give it to the Lord. Let him help you get out of it. You can't sit around and mope and oh, woe is me. You need to step forward. You need to be bold about the situation. Just got to keep on.
1: I agree. Go to Jesus and lay it at his feet and he'll help you.
0: I don't know how people get through it that don't know the Lord.
1: I don't either. In anything. Right. I don't know
0: in
1: how
0: whole
1: people
0: life, period,
1: but live their life without Jesus in it. I what kind of life is it?
2: Without Jesus, in that confused, lost, broken state that you're in when your spouse dies, when you look back, I think it would complicate the journey, whereas

0: with Jesus, he comes alongside of you and offers that comfort immediately. And in that, you're able to move forward seeking what the Lord has already established in you. So when you're in the world, you're not looking for the things of comfort that he's already given you.
1: Well, ladies, it is time to close. Is there anything else that any of you would like to share?
2: Well, I'm really glad that Peggy was asked to start a group.
3: And that the Lord laid it on her heart.
2: Pastor asked her to do it, and she felt that she could do it. And I've been a member of the group since the beginning. I try to make it every Tuesday because it's just, it's a part of my life to be there now. I really enjoy it.
0: I would like to just encourage any woman out there who finds herself at the start of this journey to know that they are not alone. There are others out there. I think sometimes the isolation before the boldness, you don't want to get stuck there. And I think that knowing that you are not alone on the journey is important. You have Jesus and you have other women. I would say take that bold step out of your door and into living.
1: Peggy, if I wanted more information about starting a group, where can I find you?
0: I am on Facebook at Boldly Walking with Jesus, comma, a widow's group. If you Google it, you'll find me. Or you can email me at clusep@yahoo.com.
1: Thank you, ladies. I appreciate the three of you with your vulnerability and taking the time to share from your hearts the experiences that you've had so that someone else would be blessed.
0: Thank you.
2: Thank you for coming all this way to talk to us.
1: For Closer Look, I'm Tanya Bohannon.
4: And that's our show. Big thanks to our Closer Look guests. And big thanks to our Closer Look producer, George Leonberger. I'm executive producer and Closer Look host, Maria Morgan. We'll be here next week. Come back for another Closer Look.

break up with a lot of things. Even sometimes the things of the world are good things or things that you're trying to do for God, but it's easy to get burned out and dry even in those places. 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

0: It feels like summer just started, but we are almost halfway there with our Summer Strong Challenge. 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
1: Yeah, me

0: may have overreacted a little bit, was how I started the conversation with my husband after we got into a fight. And Kara, this is Caleb. Thank you for hanging out with me tonight. And after I had time to come down off of my high horse, I called him and I said, I'm sorry. But what really got me was my husband's reaction to my apology, because he met me with such gentleness, like he had already forgiven me before I even asked for it. And that is honestly not something that I am used to. I did not grow up in a house where apologizing was easy or was met with grace. That's something that my husband has taught me. It's hard to outgrow the things that shaped us when we were younger. We pass on those wounds from past relationships to people who don't deserve it. But man, to have someone who just takes the brunt of a lifetime of your anger right into their hands and choose to let it go, there's so much healing that happens there.
1: No matter what you're going through, K-Love wants you to know that our God cares. God wants to hear from you in prayer. You don't have to pray alone. On the K-Love app, you can ask for prayer anonymously from other K-Love listeners. And each time someone prays for your prayer request, you'll get a notification on your phone. 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
2: Hey, what's up? This is Jeremy Camp. You're listening to my new song, Revival, on K-Love. I was actually scrolling through Instagram. I saw all these people saying revival is happening now. There's sold out stadiums everywhere. But really, revival, it starts with us. It starts with our heart. Saying, God, I want to walk in holiness and truly stepping out in that. Revival begins with our heart. So check your heart and say, God, what do you want to do with me so I can walk in the fullness of who you are?
3: I just know that each day that I would tune in, it had such a powerful impact, not only in my life, but on my heart and my capability to walk through that dark season with joy and hope. And I think that's the biggest thing that God has spoke to me. And I think he used this station, Instrumental, to be able to say, against all odds, not just surviving the situation, but thriving. And that was amazing to me.
1: Bad day, long drive, give us 3 minutes. You'll feel better.
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5: K-Love. It just makes me feel better.
1: K-Love.

grave robber. It's interesting, isn't it, to be homesick for a place that you've never been yet? But it still feels like home because that's where your father is. My

0: Let's be honest, Christians. Sometimes we can speak in a code language. We're not trying to keep secrets. That's like the opposite of what we're trying to do. We're trying to tell the world about Jesus. But sometimes when we talk about him, we'll say things like Holy Spirit or living water. Or we'll mention the prodigal son. Find your Boaz. And out of context of the Bible, it's all just a little confusing. I'm Kareth, by the way. It's Caleb. Thank you for letting me be a part of your evening. And I'm not here to tell you not to talk like that. But if you're new to knowing Jesus and you're just starting to read the Bible, I want you to know that we are not trying to leave you out. I promise. So if there's ever anything you hear in like a song on Caleb or maybe something at church or even while you're reading the Bible, things are a little bit confusing and you want a little more context. You want someone to help you understand it better. Then that's what our Caleb pastors are here for. 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Yeah, just click there and get a hold of our Caleb pastors.
1: Caleb.
2: Hey guys, Phil Wickham here. I've got a brand new song out called It Really Is Amazing Grace.
3: It really is amazing grace.
2: But it's not really brand new. I'm just taking that beautiful hymn that we all know and love, Amazing Grace, added a new chorus and a new bridge to it.
3: Amazing grace, how sweet the sound.
2: We all are in need of God's grace, and that's why I think this song has connected with so many people over the years. It is a joy to be a small part of the huge story of this song, and I invite you all to sing it out with me. It really is Amazing Grace.
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7: I just panicked and panic took over. I cried out to Jesus the entire way. I was just screaming and praying and just begging him to save Madison.
8: After a severe car accident, when her mobility and speech were taken, God moved and he spoke healing into Madison's body. She remembered,
9: I could tell he was with me.
8: Robin, Madison's mom, shares how she consistently saw God showing himself to their family throughout Madison's journey.
7: What happened next can only be described as a miracle because a trauma nurse who normally took a different route, she felt led to drive another way that day, and it brought her directly to Madison and Miller at exactly the right moment. Miller, he was only 3 years old at the time, was completely unharmed.
8: I'm Sarah Sutton. Hear the rest of Madison and Robin's story at caleb.com/godstories.
10: If you've ever been in a season in your life where you felt that God was distant, you're certainly not alone. 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In Nahum 1:7, we're reminded that the Lord is good, a strong refuge when trouble comes. He is close to those who trust in him. Oftentimes, the distance we feel is our own doing. But thank God, he promises to draw near to us as we draw near to him. I'm Scott, and that's your verse of the day on K-Love.

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God has given us every breath that we're ever going to take on this earth. He's also let us decide how we're going to use them. We can use them to pray, to praise, to scream at somebody who cut you off in traffic. We can do that too. He lets us choose. 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

0: wake up in the morning, open your eyes, look around, rub your eyes a little bit, try to get that sleep out of them, you know what I mean? Rub them again and again. And you're like, why is everything blurry? Why can't I see? 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I'm Kareth. It's Caleb. Thank you for hanging out with me today. And I immediately did what any, you know, normal, rational human being would do. I had a panic attack, right? That's what you would... Would you not have a little bit of a panic attack being like, okay, I went to the... This is what I did. First thing I did. I went to the bathroom. I looked in the mirror and I smiled just to make sure I wasn't having a stroke. Okay, we were fine there. And I was like, I used a new moisturizer last night. Maybe it got into my eyes and it's just got a film on it or something. So I splashed some water in my eyes and flushed them out. And then my eyeballs started to feel like a little bit cold, a little bit fuzzy, a little bit tingly. And then my hand on the same side as my eye, it also started to feel a little bit tingly. And I was like, call 911. But it was about that time, right before I made this a national emergency, that my vision started to clear up and my hand started to feel like a hand again. And that's when I realized my eyeball had fallen asleep. You know, when like your hands or your feet or something, when you're sleeping weird, like the blood circulation gets cut off for a little bit. Yeah, I had slept on my hand, but like my knuckles had pressed into my eyeball. So my hand and my eyeball had both fallen asleep. Did you know that your eyeballs can fall asleep when you're asleep?
1: Hey, Caleb, this is Jamie McDonald. And this is the story behind my new song, Ain't No Way.
2: Ain't no way that he's gonna let me down.
1: It's so easy for us to say, God, where are you? Have you forgotten about me? But there's no way you're gonna let me down.
2: My God has got a history of showing up for me. Ain't no way.
1: As I look back over my life, there's not one time that you failed me, and you're gonna show up for me now. And that's what Ain't No Way is all about.
2: You're gonna fail me now.
3: The radio just quit working, and me and my wife were just driving down the road one day, and it just started playing out of nowhere. And it was Caleb, and I feel like that was the beginning of our journey back to God. My whole family got baptized about a month ago, and we found a church, and it's just like that was like the center point of it all. Like, I feel like that started every bit of it. It was just amazing how it all happened. Like, okay, I hear you, God. I'm listening. We're just so joyful now, so thankful for everything that you've done for us.
4: If you've ever been in a season in your life where you felt that God was distant, you're certainly not alone. But whose fault is it? In Nahum 1:7, we're reminded that the Lord is good, a strong refuge when trouble comes. He is close to those who trust in Him. Oftentimes, the distance we feel is our own doing. But thank God, He promises to draw near to us as we draw near to Him. I'm Scott, and that's your verse of the day on K-Love.

Our first stop on our Caleb Landmarks tour is hitting this week. Los Angeles, we're going to see you on Wednesday. But if you can't make it to LA, maybe New York or Chicago. Or maybe we're going to see you at Red Rocks. 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

0: If you're going somewhere this summer, even if you're just going into your backyard, you're going to want to remember to take these two things with you at all times. 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
1: I want to dance like David. I want a faith like Paul. I want to sing like Silas tearing down the prison walls. 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

0: to our praise.
1: Anybody else feel like the UV is just hitting different this summer? The sun is not joking around. My name's Kareth. It's Caleb. Thank you for hanging out with me tonight. And I've had a little bit of traveling so far this summer. I've gone to a few different places across this beautiful country of ours. And we're all in the same boat. Now, I don't know much about, cloud formations or UV refractions. I'm not even, those are just words that I've heard. I don't even know what they mean. I'm not a weatherman. But we can guarantee that the one thing that we're going to need to take with us this summer is some sunscreen. Oh, and also, Caleb. So while you're taking all the steps necessary to protect your outside, don't forget to take along the things that protect what's inside. Prayer and praise and gratitude and your community. If you got that Caleb app downloaded to your phone, it's free. You can find all of that right there, no matter where you go this summer. And if you want to be the one who makes sure that other people can find that community, that praise, that prayer, who maybe even hear about the love of Jesus for the first time through a song that plays on Caleb, well, then you can give a gift to help Caleb meet their summer need at Caleb.com, because we are a listener-funded ministry. 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

0: We see it time and time and time again that it's the broken and the outcasts and the sick, the people who were acutely aware that they were in need of something this world could not offer. Those were the people who Jesus spent the most time with. 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This is Caleb.
1: It's been a long year. 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

So glad that you are here listening to K-Love, making it a part of your early morning or late night, depending on where you are in the world. Here's for King and Country, Place in This World. I'm K-Love. The

0: If you have a heart for serving people who are unhoused, I want to share something with you. That was Cece Winans. That's my king. It's K-Love by Monica. And I don't know if you have ever maybe done this yourself or you've had a friend that has done this, passed out little packets for people who are living outside. Maybe they include like some fresh socks and a granola bar, hand sanitizer. Well, I just heard from somebody who is kind of an expert in this area that actually a better thing to do is to go and call like three separate homeless shelters and say, what is it that you run out of the most and the fastest? And it might be baby formula. It might be hygiene items. But finding out in your local area what is actually needed is possibly a lot more beneficial. Because if you think about it, there might be hundreds of people with your same idea giving out those packages of fresh socks and hand sanitizers and granola bars when actually that isn't even the thing that people need the most. So I just wanted to share that with you because I was like, oh, that is really a great idea.
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3: We wanted to take a quick moment to share with you the heart behind our brand new song, What If I Told You? What if I told you? God will be a cover when you need
2: it. Closer than a brother when you bleed it. Sometimes you wake up and you just don't feel quite good enough. It was this day that this song was made.
3: What if
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3: 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What if we told you it's not about being good enough? What if we told you that there is Jesus who literally is love?
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2: God Stories. Celebrating what God is doing.
4: A victim of human trafficking and addicted to drugs and alcohol, it looked like there was no hope for Laura.
5: I was presented with these choices. One of them was to get on a bus with other women and go somewhere. And all I was told was that I was going to be taken care of. And I was going to go. I mean, it sounded fine. I didn't care about myself. It sounded what I was supposed to do. And at the last moment, God, I feel like I had this overwhelming sense not to get on that bus. And I think I was protected from other horrific things that could have happened.
4: Eventually, Laura became tired of the life she was leading and called out to God.
5: I prayed and I just wish I could start over. The day after that, I got in a car accident.
4: God got her attention through a traumatic brain injury in that car accident. She got sober and surrendered to Jesus.
5: I just graduated with a master's in social work and, you know, I know God has a plan for me today.
4: For more on Laura's story, visit klove.com/godstories.

I was just thinking about the fact that if you are an introvert and the party plans get canceled, you're secretly relieved. You're like, yay, I don't have to go. Here's Phil Wickham and Crowder on K-Love.

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Make it well.

Thank you, God, for the closed doors. Thank you, God, for the no. Thank you, God, for the stuff that I wish I had, but I look back now and I'm so grateful that you didn't say yes to. Here's Leanna Crawford. Thank God on K-Love.

0: It's so fun to hear a song that you just know is going to be a hit in the future. That was Leanna Crawford. Thank God. It's K-Love. I'm Monica. We have something very fun. It's called K-Love Future Hits. And it's kind of a way for you to know what's next in Christian music before maybe it hits the charts. So if you love that, if you love discovering new music, this is for you. 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
4: There are some odd flavor combinations out in the world, like chicken with waffles, or peanut butter and pickles, or maybe donuts with bacon sprinkles. 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In 2 Corinthians 6, Paul gives us another odd combination, heartache and joy. He says, our hearts ache, but we always have joy. We are poor, but we give spiritual riches to others. Here's a truth you only learn from experience. Joy and pain are not incompatible. You can rejoice within suffering. You can be lacking in comfort, but overflowing with God. You can be facing an unknown future while also feeling the care and strength of a God who knows your needs before you ask. Just like a bacon donut. These are odd combinations. You just have to experience it for yourself.
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5: I think you need a reminder of what you have to celebrate today. Check this out. Ephesians 2:5 gives us the celebration that even though we were dead because of our sins, he gave us life when he raised Christ from the dead. It is only by God's grace that you have been saved. Hallelujah. Thank you, Lord. I'm Lori. That's our verse of the day. Positive, encouraging K-Love.

We would love your prayers for our KLOV crew members that are shooting a short film called Before Sunday. It's kind of the follow-up to The Virgin Birth. It came out on KLOV On Demand recently. Ben Fuller, If I Got Jesus. It's KLOV.

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So let's say you're driving and you want to make sure you stay wide awake. Well, this song is for you. Here's Torrin Wells, Let the Church Sing on K-Love.

0: It's funny about summer, we tend to take a break from our regular routine. That was Toby Mac, Cornerstone with Zach Williams. It's K-Love, and yes, we get it. I mean, there's vacation, there's in-laws, there's kids out of school, there's all kinds of things can break up your routine from, you know, how you spend time with God, and you might start to feel a little distant. 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

0: call on the name of Jesus, He brings peace, direction, and security. My Heavenly Father. He has good plans for you, because that's just who He is.
1: Every morning, before the house wakes and the fear starts whispering, I press play on K-Love. The coffee drips, the sun lifts its head, and the first note reaches the place that the biopsy scar can't touch. Doctors speak in scans and numbers. K-Love speaks in hope. Between appointments and what-ifs, I meet God in melodies, promises braided through news, prayer, and a song I didn't know I needed. Positive and encouraging became my battle rhythm, a quiet anthem that steadies my steps every day.
2: I think you need a reminder of what you have to celebrate today. Check this out. Ephesians 2:5 gives us the celebration that even though we were dead because of our sins, He gave us life when He raised Christ from the dead. It is only by God's grace that you have been saved. Hallelujah. Thank you, Lord. I'm Lori. That's our verse of the day. Positive, encouraging K-Love.

You know, maybe your story isn't dramatic or your testimony isn't, you know, over the top, but that's okay. You still have a story and God's in the center of it. Here's Ann Wilson on KLEV.

0: On the nights you're falling all to pieces, you can bring your lonely heart to Jesus. 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

Whatever you have on your mind, your heart tonight, this is a reminder for you that God will provide. He is the provider. Maverick City Music with Jaira. I'm Kayla.

0: Maverick City Music. That's Gyra. I'm Caleb. I'm Monica. And we hear from you all the time about how your kids are in the backseat, just singing their hearts out to songs like Gyra. And we decided, you know what? Your kids deserve their own special Caleb music. And so we came up with Caleb Kids. And it's Jesus-centered. It points your kids right back to Jesus and right back to God. And their faith gets to improve and increase while they're listening to music that they love, sung by Caleb Kids. 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
1: Super excited about Caleb's second feature short film. It's called Before Sunday, and we're excited. Production is already just starting. Caleb crew members are in Texas. Definitely keep them in prayer. And you're going to be able to see it on Caleb on Demand when it comes out. Here's Jamie McDonald.

0: If you're somebody who loves to belt out amazing K-Lev songs in your car, at church, we've got a challenge for you that you are going to love. It's so fun. Elevation Worship. That was Alleluia on K-Lev. So, Cece Winans, Goodness of God. 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
5: This is Zach Williams, and this is the story behind my new song, Wait For Me. I wrote this song during a time when I felt completely lost, trying to figure out everything on my own. And the more I tried, the harder the road got. One day I finally looked up and prayed, God, I need some direction. And what struck me was realizing He had never left. He was just there patiently waiting for me to turn around. The song is a reminder that even when we take the long way home, God still waits for us.
6: I just know that each day that I would tune in, it had such a powerful impact, not only in my life, but on my heart and my capability to walk through that dark season with joy and hope. And I think that's the biggest thing that God has spoke to me. And I think He used this station, Instrumental, to be able to say, against all odds, not just surviving the situation, but thriving. And that was amazing to me.

God doesn't wait for us to be in a high note all the time to meet with us. He will meet with us in the valley. And Tasha Layton spent a three-day fast in Death Valley, California, just getting closer to God, letting go of past trauma, and seeking healing. Here she is, Tasha Layton, on K-Love.

This is your excuse to go get some French fries. Today is actually National French Fry Day, July 13th. So there you go. Extra crispy is the way I prefer my French fries. Here's Lauren Daigle. Oh, Lord. It's K-Love.

0: Let's just say you are brand new to following Jesus and you have questions. That's We the Kingdom. Rescue me on K-Love. I'm Monica, and I am looking right now on my phone on the K-Love app, which is free in your app store, and tons of topics, including, let's see, Christian living, if I click on that, new believer, and I can find out all kinds of resources, like a 30-day intro into growing in your faith, God is after your heart, what does it look like to follow Jesus? 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
5: In high school, my coach once looked at me in the eyes and said, Derwin, here's the bad news. You're out of shape. You're slower than the other guys on the team. 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You have God-given ability that you don't even see yet. My job is to help you believe it and live it. That moment changed my life. I went from an average football player to one of the best in the state. I earned a football scholarship, eventually got drafted in the NFL, became an NFL team captain. What happened? Here's the truth. Is that God does the same for us. He tells us the truth about our sin, but he also gives us the greater news. In Christ, we are beloved, chosen, and called. Trust him. Let him coach you into who you were always meant to be. 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
6: I think you need a reminder of what you have to celebrate today. 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Ephesians 2:5 gives us the celebration that even though we were dead because of our sins, he gave us life when he raised Christ from the dead. It is only by God's grace that you have been saved. Hallelujah. Thank you, Lord. I'm Lori. That's our verse of the day. Positive, encouraging K-Love.

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Here's Chris Tomlin, Holy Forever.

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3: 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The enemy has tried to attack my mind, but I've learned there's real power in the name of Jesus. When his name is spoken, darkness has to leave.
4: Darkness has to leave up in his
3: I hope this song reminds you that there's hope and there's freedom in the name of Jesus.
5: I don't even know how I started listening to Kalev. I just came across it, I guess. They had the message for today. They said, whatever you're going through, you got to find the good in your bad situation. Honestly, I was getting mad every time that I heard it. I raised my hand to the sky and I yelled out to God. I was like, where's the good in this? Tell me, I've lost everything. For the first time in my life, I heard him say, would you have come back if not for this? And whew, that is the day that changed my life. I told God, I said, you know, I don't know how it's going to look doing life your way, but I can't do it my way anymore. And I gave my life to him.
6: I think you need a reminder of what you have to celebrate today. Check this out. Ephesians 2:5 gives us the celebration that even though we were dead because of our sins, he gave us life when he raised Christ from the dead. It is only by God's grace that you have been saved. Hallelujah. Thank you, Lord. I'm Lori. That's our verse of the day. Positive, encouraging Kalev. I remember.

0: like the prodigal.
1: I think God knew what he was doing when he said so many times in the Bible over and over again, fear not. Here's Carly Ann Taylor. Why should I worry? I'm Kayla.

So the backstory on Franny Cash is that she said she grew up in a religious cult and that she thought that she was finding Jesus after that experience. And then she realized, no, wait, Jesus was there all along.

0: Imagine seeing your favorite Caliph artist at some of the most iconic stages in the country. That was Franny Cash, Jesus All Along on Caliph. I'm Monica, and yes, tickets are on sale now. Big artist, legendary stages, your favorite Christian artist at some of the most iconic venues in the country. Coming up just in a couple of days, July 15th, Elevation Worship in Crowder at the Greek Theater in Los Angeles. Also, two huge shows in New York City in August with Phil Wickham, Elevation Rhythm, Tarian, and more. It's pretty awesome. 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
4: 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I feel like every time that I make a turn, it is heading down another.

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The power of prayer is just amazing. I cannot put words into my mouth that will come out properly to express how awesome it is that God has given us this gift to be able to pray. Here's Crowder. I'm K-Love.

0: It's Matt Maher, gonna be all right. I'm K-Love. I'm Monica. And I don't know if you're like me, where you hear a song and you just know, even within the first, I don't know, minute, that the song's gonna be a hit. And if you're that kind of person, you are gonna love K-Love Future Hits. 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
3: Hey guys, Phil Wickham here. I've got a brand new song out called It Really Is Amazing Grace.
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3: But it's not really brand new. I'm just taking that beautiful hymn that we all know and love, Amazing Grace, added a new chorus and a new bridge to it.
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3: We all are in need of God's grace, and that's why I think this song has connected with so many people over the years. It is a joy to be a small part of the huge story of this song, and I invite you all to sing it out with me. It really is Amazing Grace.
5: The radio just quit working, and me and my wife were just driving down the road one day, and it just started playing out of nowhere. And it was K-Love, and I feel like that was the beginning of our journey back to God. My whole family got baptized about a month ago, and we found a church, and it's just like that was like the center point of it all. Like, I feel like that started every bit of it. It was just amazing how it all happened. Like, okay, I hear you, God. I'm listening. We're just so joyful now, so thankful for everything that you've done for us.
1: Positive, encouraging K-Love. Let's get you back to the music that lifts you higher.

dictionary. This is good Monday music. It's going to motivate you to get up, hopefully, or at least lay there in your bed and think, I don't want to get up. And that's okay, too. Torrin Wells, here's Breathe on it.

Whatever happened yesterday, just forget about it. Leave it alone. Today's going to be an awesome day because God's mercies are new every morning. Here's Phil Wickham, Homesick for Heaven on K-Love.

If you're ready to leave the life that you had lived behind and you're ready to embrace what God has for you now, this song is for you. Here's Peter Burton, So Long. I'm K-Love.

0: Sometimes you just need a break. That was Peter Burton's So Long on K-Love. I'm Monica, and if you're like me, you're always filling in every gap with your to-do list, even to the point of getting in the car and, of course, being hands-free, but making phone calls, checking on people, making sure everything's going well with all the people that you're responsible for, all the people that you care about. Yesterday, I decided to give myself a break and just listen to K-Love while I was in the car. I bet you've done that a lot. I bet that's a common practice for you. But if you're like me and you're always doing something, staying so incredibly busy, I want to encourage you to give yourself a break today, too.
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4: John 14:26 in the NIV says, "But the Advocate, the Holy Spirit, whom the Father will send in my name, will teach you all things and will remind you of everything I've said to you." As you pursue getting spiritually stronger, is anything tripping you up? Are spiritual rhythms feeling like pressure instead of an invitation? Here's what I want to remind you. If you have a relationship with Jesus, then you have a good counselor available to you at all times. When you are feeling overwhelmed by what to do next, or that hint of guilt is creeping in, you have a helper, an advocate available to you because Holy Spirit lives within you. My friend, Pastor Alex Seeley, recently said, "We're seeking so much human counsel right now, but Jesus sent us another counselor, guide, and teacher. Holy Spirit, the all-knowing God, is available to you always." Spiritual rhythms aren't meant to create stress in your life like another thing to add to your calendar. They're meant to create greater intimacy with God.
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5: I think you need a reminder of what you have to celebrate today. 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Ephesians 2:5 gives us the celebration that even though we were dead because of our sins, He gave us life when He raised Christ from the dead. It is only by God's grace that you have been saved. Hallelujah. Thank you, Lord. I'm Lori. That's our verse of the day. Positive, encouraging K-Love.

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0: Okay, love, we are Carlos and Amy.
1: This is Easy Trivia. It's stuff you know. We call the game I Should Have Known That. Amy, Allie, are you ready?
2: Ready.
0: Ready.
1: Right. Round one. Here we go. What summer treat was first introduced at the St. Louis World's Fair in 1904?
0: Funnel cake.
1: No.
2: Shaved ice.
1: No.
0: Good guess.
2: So yummy.
1: Ice cream.
2: Oh, okay.
0: Oh, yummy.
1: Where would someone hear the iconic song, Turkey in the Straw?
2: I have never heard of that song.
0: At the farm.
1: No. You have heard the song many, many, many times. I promise you.
2: I think that is at a carnival.
1: Close.
2: Okay.
0: State fair?
1: No. Every time the ice cream truck drives through their neighborhood,
2: no.
1: That classic song is called Turkey in the Straw.
0: Okay. What? Yep. It's called the ice cream truck song.
1: Yeah. Also known as.
2: Oh. Okay.
1: All right. Which U.S. state first made July 4th an official holiday?
0: Pennsylvania.
1: Mm-mm.
2: I think it was New York.
1: Mm-mm. Massachusetts.
2: Okay.
1: 1870. How many hot dogs do Americans eat over the summer?
2: Oh, so many.
0: 1 billion.
1: 1 billion.
2: I think they eat about 25 million.
1: 20. Allie, there's 300 million people who live in the U.S.
2: Oh, this is true, but not everybody loves hot dogs.
1: Yeah, but like, some people really like them.
2: This is true.
1: About 7 billion.
2: Oh my goodness, that's insane.
1: All right, final round. Next on K-Love.
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7: I give you failure, think you give me grace.
6: I feel like every time that I make a turn, it is heading down another broken road when I remember that God has a perfect plan for my life.
7: I know how you do it, but you do it perfectly.
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8: There was just like a really bad time in our life. My relationship with my mom and everything wasn't super great. I remember her calling and telling me that one day she was sitting in her car and like she was having a really, really bad day. Like she had Caleb on and the song You Say came on and she was like praying. And basically that literally saved her life. And she was like, all right, I'm giving it all up to God at this point. Whatever you say, I'm here for you. It was just like a huge like pivotal turning point in my whole family's life.
9: I think you need a reminder of what you have to celebrate today. Check this out. Ephesians 2:5 gives us the celebration that even though we were dead because of our sins, he gave us life when he raised Christ from the dead. It is only by God's grace that you have been saved. Hallelujah. Thank you, Lord. I'm Lori. That's our verse of the day. Positive, encouraging K-Love.

0: positive, encouraging, K-Love. We are Carlos and Amy.
1: Final round. I should have known that. Easy stuff. You've heard these answers a few times, or it's kind of common sense. Amy Alley, 0 for 4 round 1.
0: Oh, it's like the summer edition. We'll get better.
1: Mm-hmm. All right, final round. Easy stuff. What backyard game or toy was originally called the Pluto Platter?
0: Frisbee.
1: Yes.
2: Nice, Aime.
0: Wow. Yay.
1: What world monument grows, gets bigger in the summer?
2: That sounds odd.
0: A monument that grows. What is it? The Smoky Mountains.
2: It just grow every summer.
0: The trees.
2: Oh, that's not a bad guess.
1: Okay, I like the logic.
2: Yeah.
1: It's wrong, but I like the logic.
2: Good, okay.
1: So I'm like, what?
2: Monument? I bet you something happens under the earth at Mount Rushmore.
1: Oh.
2: And Mount Rushmore rises a little bit from the heat.
0: Wow. Yep. It's hot in South Dakota.
2: Yeah. Nope. Okay. Nope.
1: You're both kind of on the right track. Summer causes things to expand.
2: Okay.
1: And not just our waistlines.
0: Golden Gate Bridge.
1: The Eiffel Tower.
2: Oh!
1: Actually, grows around 6 inches taller.
2: What?
1: Because in the summer, the metal expands.
2: Cool.
0: Crazy. Right.
1: What does the dog days of summer refer to?
0: Heat.
1: Yeah.
0: Like a dog who's hot
2: and smelly.
3: It's too hot to bait the dog, so they smell.
0: What does that even mean?
2: I know. I've heard the reference of the dog days are over. What does that even mean?
1: The dog days of summer refers to...
2: the sweatiest of them all.
1: No, half points.
2: Okay.
1: The hottest days of summer. The hottest part of the summer between July and August.
2: Ah.
1: How many categories of hurricanes are there, guys?
0: 4.
1: No.
0: Oh! Cat 5. There's a Cat 5.
1: There is a Cat 5.
2: So let's go with 5. Final answer.
1: Oh my goodness. You're
2: 7?
1: Right.
2: Yeah. Oh, okay.
1: 7.
2: Okay, I'm sticking with 5. Thanks, Aime.
1: The answer is 5.

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And you're sharing that, the greatest message in the world, that Jesus loves you. Because of your generosity, giving to K-Love at klove.com, people can find hope and they can find encouragement. They can be reminded, yes, Jesus loves you. And thanks to very generous donors, right now we have a $75,000 challenge to help keep K-Love summer strong. 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

0: This is why third kids, fourth kids, all have anxiety.
1: Oh!
0: Kayla, we're Carlos naming. Allie, what number child are you?
2: Yep, I'm the third child. I'm the baby.
0: Prove my point. So, we were talking yesterday about Garth. He lost track of one of the kids at summer camp.
1: Poor kiddo.
0: And, I mean, they fought. He was fine.
1: Yes.
0: But, like, we've all had a moment, like, as a parent where you're losing track of time or your day, and next thing you know, you're like, oh, I should have picked up Susie at summer camp an hour ago. And you're sprinting to get there as fast as you can. Now, Allie, your situation's a little different. You were with a family friend.
2: Yes.
0: At their house.
2: Uh-huh.
0: And you got left.
2: Yeah. My mom's best friend, they had three kids. They were all the same age as us. So I go over to their house. The big kids, they left. I had gone to the bathroom and they forgot about me. And so I literally was five or six, little. And they lived on like acreage, massive acreage. And then we knew their neighbors over that were probably like a 10-minute walk to get to. Anyways, long story short, they leave. I come out of the bathroom. Nobody's there. And so I know the neighbors. They have electric wire fences. I didn't realize that as a kid, though.
0: Uh-oh.
2: I crawled under their electric wire fences to get to the neighbor's house.
1: You were five?
2: I was five.
1: Ow.
0: You could have died.
2: I know. I literally could have died. I didn't. Nothing happened.
0: You ever see the movie Jurassic Park? You could have been that kid on the fence. When the power gets cut back on.
2: Oh, my goodness. Yeah, I totally could have been. But I went over to the neighbors, and I show up, and the parents were at home, but their son was home, and he was like 20. And I knocked on the door, and he was like, what are you doing? But I'll never forget, like, he brought me in. I remember he set me up on the counter. He got me a popsicle. He called my parents. And they were literally like, oh, my goodness, we will be right there to come pick her up.
0: The thing about being left, you will never forget it.
1: Mm-hmm.
0: I don't care how old you were. It will stick with you for your life.
1: Yeah, and I can speak firsthand because I was just talking to my son, my youngest, about a family vacation. Do you remember this? He's like, no, Mom, I don't remember the vacation. But I do remember the time that you forgot me at school.
0: Whoa.
2: Yeah. All right.
0: What happened? That's next on K-Love.
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2: 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K-Love.

0: Boy, all the rough parts of Amy are coming out.
1: I wouldn't say rough, just real, Amy.
0: Thank you.
1: This is K-Love. We're Carlos and Amy. Apparently left her son.
2: So.
1: Which kid did you forget, Aim?
0: Exactly.
2: Oh, no. Your youngest, wasn't it?
0: My doodle bob.
2: Yeah, you did.
0: My Ikey doodle dandy.
2: It's always the baby.
1: This is why a youngest always has a complex.
2: Yes, I know.
0: It's always my third. So he would do a half day. This was preschool. And
2: so he's the same. He's five. Four or five.
0: I think he was like four.
2: Oh.
0: And I'd come home from work, early mornings, and Eric wasn't feeling well, so he had stayed home from work. And I said, okay, I'm just going to lay down. You're going to take care of Doodle. Yep, I'm going to take care of Doodle. And he was all foggy, so both of us lay down. And we slept for like 3 or 4 hours, and he stood outside the preschool with his teacher. We woke up, and our phones, there's all of these messages. Are you coming to get your son? Are you coming? I was mortified. And they were so kind. And I just look at my son, and his eyes are all red. He had been crying. That was probably the worst parenting moment ever.
2: So I asked
0: him the other day, because he doesn't really remember a lot of things when he was little. I said, buddy, do you remember what it when you forgot me for 5 hours?
2: Yeah.
0: Like, he remembered it clearly. Yeah. And I'm please forgive your mother.
2: You scarred him,
1: called?
2: Amy.
1: Exactly. That's called a scar.
0: I know.
1: That's called a mental scar.
0: Counseling, please.

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0: You got a long flight, and all you want to do is rest or watch a show or just not talk to anybody. Caleb, we're Carlos and Amy. There are certain unwritten rules when it comes to flying. Etiquette you should follow.
1: Yeah, absolutely. And I was on a flight recently, and I thought this was a known rule that if you are on a red eye, you don't talk.
2: Oh.
0: I've never taken a red eye.
1: Oh, you haven't?
0: I've always wanted to. It sounds fancy.
1: I mean, it's
0: like, I caught the red eye from London.
2: It's actually cheaper.
1: It's so cheap. I was going to say, it's not fancy. It's cheap.
0: How do you find red eye? Are they like on Google?
1: Yes.
0: You can just find them?
1: Yes.
0: Is this because I have kids? I don't fly red eye flights? I don't know.
1: Yeah. And I think for me, I'm always looking for the cheapest ticket. So I always come across the red eyes. So I took one recently. So I'm like, you know, middle of the night, you're flying. You want to kind of have some shut eye or listen to good music. So I'm doing that for the first hour of my flight, and the people, there's these two dudes behind me just chatting away, literally talking the whole time loud. And I was so irritated. I literally wanted to pop up out of my seat and be like, I'm trying to sleep here. But I'm like, this is an unspoken rule. You don't talk on red eyes. Doesn't everybody know this?
0: Look, this two dudes sharing their emotions, like talking things out. Like,
1: I guess so.
0: Let them process, man. That's rare for us.
1: Yeah, but can we like bring the volume down a little bit?
0: But here's the thing about planes. You can't hear very well.
1: That's true.
0: So it's like, they may not even realize how loud they're talking.
1: Well, they were talking so loud because we were close to like the engine. So that was the thing. I felt like they were talking like this the whole time.
2: I'm staying quiet because I did take a red eye and I talked the entire time.
1: Amy Jo!
2: I didn't know it was a rule.
1: Yes.
0: I don't think it's a rule. I think it's an Allie irritant.
1: No, it is an unspoken, legit rule.
0: Allie was tired. She wanted to get some sleep.
1: Oh,
0: she's
1: no.
0: flying in the middle of the night. And you got Chatty Cathy behind us.
1: Yeah.
0: Allie was me. Remember?
2: Uh-oh.
0: Let me take you back to last year.
1: Oh, no.
0: It's 2:00 in the morning. We're trying to catch an early flight.
1: Oh, yeah, Amy and I.
0: Trying to get out of New York City.
1: Yeah, we were singing and talking.
0: The whole drive.
2: They were great tunes.
1: They were, and he was so sick of us.
0: Amy's singing Lionel Richie behind me at 2:00 in the morning. I'm like, I don't need Amy's version. I got Lionel on the radio.
1: Hello.
0: Let the man sing.
1: Is it me you're looking for?
0: Yeah, no, it ain't. No, it was not.
1: Eyes.
0: I was not looking for you at 2:30 in the morning.
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4: 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And my friend Jervis Campbell and I wrote this song called Hold Me Up.
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4: It's a summertime song. 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
6: 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Between appointments and what-ifs, I meet God in melodies, promises braided through news, prayer, and a song I didn't know I needed. 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
1: Yes!
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you were singing along right there with Danny Gokey. If you were a singer of all the songs, this is perfect for you. K-Love, we are Carlos and Amy. C.C. Winans, The Goodness of God. If you know that song, it could win you $1,000. Here is how it's going to work. Next week, the K-Love Afternoon Show, they're going to call a winner each day. 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You could win $1,000. 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

God loves you. He's not going to leave you. He is with you, whatever it is you are facing. And we'd love to come along with you as well and pray for you. You can leave your prayer request really easy. 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Hit that faith tab. Leave your prayer request there. And when you're prayed for, you're going to be notified. That little reminder that God's got you and you're not alone.

God loves you. He's not going to leave you. He is with you, whatever it is you are facing. And we'd love to come along with you as well and pray for you. You can leave your prayer request really easy. 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Hit that faith tab. Leave your prayer request there. And when you're prayed for, you're going to be notified. That little reminder that God's got you and you're not alone.

0: a household, I don't want to call it debate. Let's call it a conversation that every husband and wife have. And it happened in my home yesterday. The result? Me unable to sleep all night.
1: This is HR speak for we had a little bit of a disagreement, but we're not going to call it a disagreement. We're going to say it was a healthy discussion.
0: Stop. That's right. And I'll explain what happened coming up on K-Love.

0: Honestly, this discussion can get really heated. But for my husband and I, instead, it was more like the cold shoulder. Caleb, we are Carlos and Amy. Let me explain. It's the thermostat debate.
1: Oh.
0: So where do you set it, right? Moving into summer. My husband explains to me yesterday, he read an article that your AC is supposed to be set at 78 degrees. And I told him, no way.
1: Wait, like during the day?
0: Yes. And Carlos, generally ours is at 68. So
1: how, that's expensive.
0: I told him, let's compromise.
1: You're both wrong.
0: Oh.
1: But please continue.
0: Well, no. Okay, so you think it's where?
1: I'm not rich, Amy.
0: Oh.
1: 68?
0: But I
1: can't afford 68.
0: I like it cool.
1: But 78, I'm a die.
0: I did compromise and
1: I said, I don't have enough deodorant in my house for 78. I'll be a sweaty mess.
0: That's what I said to my husband. So I said, 71, let's set it at 71. So he programmed the thermostat, got it set to 71, didn't think about it for the rest of the day until in the middle of the night, I woke up purple and shivering. I thought I was sick. I wasn't thinking about the thermostat. And I kind of woke my husband up. I said, hey, could you get me something to drink? I'm not feeling well. Like, I think something's happening to me. So he went to get some water. He comes back and he said, hey, this house is really cold. So I checked the thermostat. It was at 59.
1: What?
0: Those thermostats are so complicated. Apparently, he set it to 59 degrees. So our AC has just been running nonstop.
1: You set your AC to icebox.
0: Yep. And that's what I felt like.
1: We need to take a love offering for Amy's electric bill. Because when you get that bill next month, you're about to have the real shock of your life.
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5: 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About His children, God says, the Lord searches every heart and understands every desire and every thought. King David wrote, "When my spirit was overwhelmed within me, you knew my path." 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
6: I think you need a reminder of what you have to celebrate today. Check this out. Ephesians 2:5 gives us the celebration that even though we were dead because of our sins, He gave us life when He raised Christ from the dead. It is only by God's grace that you have been saved. Hallelujah. Thank you, Lord. I'm Lori. That's our verse of the day. Positive, encouraging K-Love.

All right, that fire, that joy inside of you, the hope that this world is looking for, we get to go out and share it today. K-Love, we are Carlos and Amy. So glad you're listening. Jeremy Camp now, it's Anxious Heart.

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0: It's so easy to want to fight your battles on your own and you get exhausted and overwhelmed. To know that God, He's gone before you. He is fighting for you today. We're Carlos and Amy. This is K-Love, and here's Toby Mac.
1: For years I've run the fast lane, and my treads are wearing thin. Left me on the shoulder, broken and pulled over, alone in my

0: There's no better feeling in the world than K-Love. We are Carlos and Amy. And according to Kevin James, the actor, he says it's a warm box of pizza on your lap. And I chuckled because I thought, oh, there's so many ways you could fill in the blank, right? Yeah, like a hug from your kids. But then I thought, pizza on your lap. I mean, that's pretty good.
1: You ever get a hot box pizza on your lap?
2: Oh, you're trying to keep
1: it off your lap because the box is too hot? But I'll tell you what, I know that feeling. Like when we go downstairs, I get that warm cup of coffee.
0: Oh, no. So that's how you would fill in the blank.
1: Because you hold it like, you hold it with two hands.
2: It's a little hand warmer.
1: For no reason.
2: Yeah. Please.
1: You kind of walk with it close to your chin. Like you're like, I don't know. Okay, doing it right now.
2: Yeah, you are.
1: You smell it. That's the best.
2: Smells so good.
1: That's the best. What's your, how would you fill in the blank?
0: There's no better feeling in the world than, there's so many things that I love, but I'm going to say, rain falling on your face.
2: Oh, that's cute.
0: I love getting wet and the smell of it, everything. It's
1: There's no better feeling than when that you're at Olive Garden and that free
2: bread. So good.
0: Everything goes back to food for you.
1: Oh, Carlos. Man, I just thought about like when you see the hot and ready sign at Krispy Kreme, when you know those are hot donuts. Oh, that's a good feeling. Oh, I could do this for days.
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6: Hey, K-Love family, I'm John Reddick, and I want to tell you about my new song, Holding On. Praise God. A lot of times we're holding on to a lot of things, but the God that we serve is big enough and strong enough and cares about us. The God that we worship and serve is big enough to hold on to those things for us. I just want to encourage you, wherever you are in your journey, He's big enough to hold on to, and He's holding on to you.
7: I just know that each day that I would tune in, it had such a powerful impact, not only in my life, but on my heart and my capability to walk through that dark season with joy and hope. And I think that's the biggest thing that God has spoke to me. And I think He used this station, Instrumental, to be able to say, against all odds, not just surviving the situation, but thriving. And that was amazing to me.
8: I think you need a reminder of what you have to celebrate today. Check this out. Ephesians 2:5 gives us the celebration that even though we were dead because of our sins, He gave us life when He raised Christ from the dead. It is only by God's grace that you have been saved. Hallelujah. Thank you, Lord. I'm Lori. That's our verse of the day. Positive, encouraging K-Love.

0: God.
1: This is an easy and fun way to connect with God. Actually, I did it over the weekend. You can watch the K-Love's Verse of the Day devotionals. 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

0: So watch me burn. It is a recipe, according to couples, to have the happiest marriage ever.
1: Oh, here we go.
0: And it's probably the last thing that you would ever expect.
1: So it's real advice.
0: I'll tell you what it is next on K-Love. You can't

0: This is probably the last thing you would ever think of when it comes to having the happiest marriage ever. Caleb, we are Carlos and Amy. So couples created what they believe is the recipe for happiness in marriage. And it's 3 arguments a month.
1: Only 3?
0: What? Wait.
1: I'm above average.
0: Carlos! But you think that leads to a happy marriage? Usually it leads to me going in the bedroom and him sitting in the living room and then the silent treatment for a while.
1: Look, I had a pastor once tell me conflict is close. Like, you look at boxers fight, you don't fight from a distance. You have to fight up close. And sometimes healthy conflict is good.
0: But that's the key word, healthy, when you can work through it and actually talk about it.
1: Well, yeah, you don't want to throw a vase at your spouse.
0: No!
1: I ain't talking about that.
0: No!
1: But I am saying, like, when you don't let stuff sit and harbor and you gain all that bitterness out of it, instead, you're like, look, honey, this really made me upset. Well, why did it make you upset? And then you have at it for about an hour. And then the next day, all that junk is off your shoulders now.
0: Yeah, and you can grow from it. So arguing, obviously, a happy, healthy marriage.
1: Would you say you're above average or below average? Hey, Allie, what do you think?
2: I think she only argues with her husband maybe once a month.
1: I'm going to say the same thing.
0: Wait!
1: But here's the thing. Here's what I know for sure.
0: Yep.
1: I think Amy's the fighter.
2: You know what? I think you're right. And she always wins. Oh. Yep.
1: Amy? Be honest, who's the fighter? For real.
0: My husband's the fighter.
1: Really?
0: And that is naturally what I do because I don't like conflict. And so I get really quiet and I shut down, I know is unhealthy and wrong. So, honey, I love you and thank you for sticking with me for 28 years.
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0: When it comes to marriage, maybe you want to know, what are the keys to success? K-Love, we're Carlos and Amy. According to Amy, it's 3 good fights a month.
1: Now listen, that's not according to Amy.
0: Oh, you let the laundry out a little too long?
1: That's couples saying this.
0: Did you leave a wet towel on the bed?
2: Wow.
0: Don't get me started. You left the garage light on all night long.
1: No.
0: Look, I'm with that. My wife and I are probably above average on that statistic, which is great.
1: Overachievers.
0: But let me tell you, like, it has brought us less bitterness because we just kind of handle things.
1: Sure.
0: We say it how it is.
1: Yes.
0: This has frustrated us. We work through it. And like I told you, the pastor said, well, you can't fight someone from a distance,
1: yes,
0: right? When you box, you up close.
1: Yeah.
0: And that closeness, when you work through it, has been healthy for us.
1: I think for us, what has made our marriage so happy, 28 years, which blows my mind. I know this sounds cheesy, but it has to be compromise. And I just think of it because even last night, I was out gardening with my husband. I'm not a gardener. I don't want to do anything. I'm pulling cucumbers. I'm getting up on ladders.
0: And he's like, I'm a princess, and these nails not like getting dirty.
1: Yeah. No, I don't mind it, but it's just not my cup of tea. But then my husband, on the other hand, on vacation, went hiking for 2 days straight with me, which I love, but he did it because compromise, that's what we do in marriage.
0: He even lost a toenail.
1: He did lose
0: a toenail.
1: Well, it's going to be easier on me because I do trim his toenails.
2: So gross.
1: Maybe that's the secret to a happy marriage.
0: I think.
1: Maybe.

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0: The Prodigal Son story has got to be one of the most popular stories on the planet. Believe it or not, you know there was a story about a kid, ran off from home, eventually changed his mind, and wanted to come back to his father's house. One thing in the biblical telling of this story that always gets me is the line where the dad can see his son coming home from a long way off, and then he goes running after him.
1: Yep.
0: I don't know about you. I know DoorDash is coming to my house. I'm not watching the road for it, right?
1: Yes.
0: I'm just waiting for its arrival. But in this story, the dad was watching the road, waiting and praying for his son to come back.
1: He was expectant.
0: That is the way God looks at us.
1: Yes.
0: As we are on our wayward roads, running into our messes, God is watching the road, waiting for us to finally turn around. And then when we do, like, we come home with this rehearsed apology, right? Like, Lord, I'm so sorry for all the things that I did. And like, all the things we want to say because of all the shame we feel. Well, we've been rehearsing that. God has been rehearsing our celebration.
1: Yes.
0: Our party. Our joy that my lost son or daughter is now back home. And when you look at the story that way, it kind of reframes all that guilt.
1: Oh, and it allows you to come back to God exactly how you are.
0: Like, you may think that God is waiting to punish you, but Jesus tells a story where the Father is waiting to run towards you. Why? Because that is how much He loves you.
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0: weary long.
1: If you feel exhausted this morning, to know that you can rest, really rest, in the arms of Jesus. K-Love, good morning. We are Carlos and Amy, and this is Jamie McDonald.

You can watch that guy, Phil Wickham, in New York City this August. It's all part of the K-Love Landmark Concert Series. 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

0: ashamed.
1: There's a reason why men and women see everything differently.
2: Okay.
1: God needs you to have a full picture, right?
2: Yes, yes.
1: Okay, love, we're Carlos and Amy. I told my wife, it's fine. Don't worry. I got it. The moment I said those words,
2: oh,
1: everything changed. That's next.

0: On the night you're falling all to pieces, you can bring your lonely heart to Jesus. What if I told you that I believe it?
1: You ever wish you had like a 5-second time machine? Like, I don't want to go back 50 years. I don't want to go back 5 years. Sometimes I want to go back just 5 seconds.
2: Okay, why?
1: To catch the words I had just said so that they won't come out of my mouth.
2: Yep.
1: K-Love, we're Carlos and Amy. Like, I told my wife, the boys are fine. I got them. Just let them be boys. Men, we often don't see the dangers women see.
2: Oh, sure. And we want to make sure we stop it or prevent it.
1: Guys, you're like, let them be boys. They're going to fall out of trees. They're going to scrape their knees. Like, they're going to get little bumps and bruises. It's okay. That's how they learn. I had some of my son's friends over. It had been raining a little bit, but it wasn't that bad.
2: Okay.
1: And they're out there on their little, like, scooters and bikes, and they're being silly up and down the sidewalk.
2: Oh, no.
1: And my wife's like, hey, just don't let them go down the hill. Like, we have a little... I wouldn't even quantify it hill. Like, it's like a little slope.
2: Uh-huh, but it's been raining, so things are slick.
1: Yeah. The boys go down the hill. I'm watching them go. It all looks fine to me.
2: Uh-huh.
1: Amber comes out, and she's like, I don't think it's a good idea. I turn to her, and I say, it's fine. I'm right here.
2: Oh, boy.
1: I'll keep an eye. They're boys. It's okay.
2: Carlos.
1: She's like, okay. She goes in the house. I look back at the hill.
2: Yep.
1: And I'm like, why are they riding their scooter up? Why are they carrying? Of course, one of the boys fell.
2: Because just like your wife said, it was slick. It had been raining. Probably not a good idea.
1: 5 seconds after I say the words, I go running over. I'm like, please, Lord, don't let it be bad. Please, Lord. I just can't. I just said everything would be fine. Let it be less than a Band-Aid, right? I need less than a Band-Aid. I walk up. Of course, one of the kids skinned their knees. Oh. There's blood. It's a mess. And I'm like, great. Great. So what do? I'm like, boys, just go in the garage. Say nothing.
2: You're trying to cover it up?
1: Of course. I'm trying to at least Band-Aid it.
2: You are digging a deeper hole.
1: And I did, because the moment I go inside the house, my wife, who's just like, and like, this is the thing about men and women, like, God just gives you discernment.
2: Yeah,
1: like, mom intuition, mom discernment, God-given gift, whatever you want to call it, right? I walk in and she's like, what happened?
2: Uh-huh.
1: I'm like, one of the boys fell and there's like, I need to get a Band-Aid. She's like, I told you!
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6: 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The more we fix our eyes on Jesus and his redeeming work, the more our lives are transformed. 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
7: I think you need a reminder of what you have to celebrate today. Check this out. Ephesians 2:5 gives us the celebration that even though we were dead because of our sins, he gave us life when he raised Christ from the dead. It is only by God's grace that you have been saved. Hallelujah. Thank you, Lord. I'm Lori. That's our verse of the day. Positive, encouraging K-Love.

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And when you're separated, strange things can happen. K-Love, we are Carlos and Amy. For me, both strange and smelly things happened. Oh. I'll explain coming up.

0: Separation anxiety is such a real thing. Just ask any mom, any dad trying to drop their kiddo off at daycare or with the babysitter.
1: Or just watch mom or dad dropping off their kid at summer camp, and then they have the anxiety driving home.
0: Oh, that's me. K-Love, we are Carlos and Amy, and it's expected with humans. I never thought that it would be with a dog as well. And this is about to get real personal, and I'm a little nervous to even share this, but it's so real. I took my nightly bath, and usually our dog Lola, she's 14. She likes to follow me all around. She comes in the bathroom with me and sits right on the rug next to the tub.
1: She just waits for mama.
0: She does. And I forgot to let her into the bathroom. So when I got out of the bath and went to go get into bed to go to sleep, I noticed a big old wet spot exactly where I lay on the bed.
1: She was sending you a message.
0: I put my nose in it because I thought, oh, maybe I spilled something. Oh, no, no. It was not water. It was something left by Lola right on the bed.
1: Right where you sleep.
0: And Carlos, I was exhausted and kind of grumpy, so I'm stripping the sheets off the bed. And there Lola, she's just shaking because she's so nervous. And then I Google after I get everything in the laundry, why would a dog do that? And it's separation anxiety.
1: Look, that dog needs its mama.

0: 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That dog cannot survive without its mama.
1: But she better stop having accidents because I don't want to keep having to do the laundry.
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5: Hey, K-Love, this is Brandon Lake, and this is the story behind the song, The Author.
6: So who am I? God, who am I?
5: It's so easy to be hard on yourself. Man, who are we to question the pen and the hand of the author? If his ways are so much higher, his thoughts are higher, and if you really think about it, there's nobody that loves us more than he does, then who am I to be hard on myself and to question the way he made me?
7: 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My whole family got baptized about a month ago, and we found a church, and it's just like that was like the center point of it all. Like, I feel like that started every bit of it. It was just amazing how it all happened. Like, okay, I hear you, God. I'm listening. We're just so joyful now, so thankful for everything that you've done for us.
8: I think you need a reminder of what you have to celebrate today. Check this out. Ephesians 2:5 gives us the celebration that even though we were dead because of our sins, he gave us life when he raised Christ from the dead. It is only by God's grace that you have been saved. Hallelujah. Thank you, Lord. I'm Lori. That's our verse of the day. Positive, encouraging Caleb.

And we need you. We'd love your help to pick the songs we play. And you do that when you are a K-Love Insider. Just text the word VOTE to 21947 to join us.

0: There are people who can eyeball things and just know. And there's the rest of us.
1: True.
0: K-Love, we're Carlos and Amy. My wife sees this ping pong table for free that my neighbor is about to give away.
1: No.
0: They can't take it with them where they're moving.
1: Okay.
0: So they're like, hey, if you want it.
1: Yes, you have two boys.
0: Exactly.
1: So much fun.
0: You know, summer is, like, they're already bored with everything we have in the house. So I'm like, yeah, just get it. It should fit. It's fine. We have room. We go get the ping pong table. I bring it to my house and I was like, oh, it's a little bigger than I thought. We use our garage. We park our cars in there. So there's no room in the garage. But we have this like front open room space that it's supposed to be like a dining room space.
1: Oh, yeah.
0: It's literally been empty since we've owned the home because we don't really use a dining room. We have like a breakfast area that we eat at.
1: Sure.

0: like, just put it in there. The table fits, but there's so little room around it that when my boys are trying to play, they keep like hitting their sides, like the corner of their table, or they have hit the wall with the paddle like 7 times.
1: No.
0: Now, the boys think it's great. They're like, this is awesome, Dad. Look, I'm bouncing it off the wall. And all I see are new scuff marks from the ping pong bouncing off every wall and window. We hit the chandelier.
1: Oh, no. What are you going to do with this ping pong table?
0: I don't know. But, like, did you ever try to eyeball something and just think you had it?
1: Oh, boy.
0: How did you get stuck?
1: Oh, no.
0: Because as a kid, I did something very similar. You'd think I would have learned this lesson.
1: Oh.
0: Let me share the story next.
1: I want to know.
0: Because 18-year-old you probably did the exact same thing.

0: You think to yourself, oh, it'll be fine. It's going to fit. No, it's not. No, it's not. Kayla, we're Carlos and Amy, but I got a brand new ping pong table. It was given to us, so it's free.
1: And you have to say yes when it's free.
0: Absolutely, although it might be going on Facebook Marketplace this weekend.
1: Oh.
0: It's too big for the house. I have no space for it.
1: That's so sad. And if you left it in the front dining room, like you said, that would be the best house ever.
0: Amy, it's still there. My boys are having a blast. We may just live with it for the summer and then just repaint the dining room. There are so many scuff marks. It's been in there for 12 hours.
1: Carlos, just wait until somebody like hits the drywall and
0: That's my fear. It's when their friends come over. Because my boys, I can put the fear of God in them.
1: Sure.
0: But their friends, it's like, what are you going to do? Like, oh, Timmy.
1: Sorry.
0: Okay.
1: Hole in the wall.
0: Thanks. It was because I didn't measure. I just thought it'd be fine. And I did the same thing. Back in the day, TVs were not as small as they are now.
1: Oh, yeah.
0: And even still, the boxes to TVs, even though they're thin, can still be wonky depending on the kind of car you had. I drove a 1996 Mitsubishi Eclipse.
1: All right.
0: That was my car.
1: Yeah.
0: I loved it. It was so much fun. And I had a big boy job. I was working at the Chick-fil-A. It was right there off of Waters Avenue of Tampa. If you know the Chick-fil-A, that's the one I used to work at. I went to Walmart with some big boy money.
1: Yep.
0: And I bought a fancy, schmancy, 27-inch television.
1: Oh, wow, Carlos.
0: But back in the day, they weren't thin, right? Remember the box TVs?
1: And they were so heavy.
0: The thing had a DVD player and everything, Amy.
1: Oh, that's a big deal.
0: I was ready for the big time.
1: That's it.
0: It's a hatchback. I'm like, oh, it'll fit in the hatch. It'll be fine. Nope. Bought the thing. The Walmart guy who's helping me out with the TV is like, is that your car? I'm like, yeah. He's like, okay. It did not fit. Not even close.
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3: 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Revival, it's burning in me,
4: shaking the ground beneath my feet. 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But really, Revival, it starts with us. 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So check your heart and say, God, what do you want to do with me so I can walk in the fullness of who you are?
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0: It will save you so much time and energy. Measure twice, cut once. It's not just for lumber, people. K-Love, we're Carlos and Amy. It would have saved me so much time with this ping pong table situation.
1: But what if you don't have a measuring stick or a measuring tape? Now, I know we're in the middle of summertime. This was probably 15 years ago. Christmas tree. It was perfect. We were at Costco and I thought, $25 for a Christmas tree? This is a bargain.
0: That's how you know it was 15 years ago. Right there. $25.
1: And I was like, that's it. I'm taking it. They helped me load it into my car and they're like, oh man, you got the best tree. I'm like, I know. I was so proud. I drug it into the house and here are all my little kids running to me. And my husband looks at me and he said, what's that for? I said, it's Christmas time. This is perfect. He said, that's not even going to fit. Like, try to stand it up in our house. Carlos, our ceilings were 9 feet. The tree was probably 15 feet tall.
0: Whoa.
1: Yep. So I'm like, no. And I was so determined. I mean, little kids, you can't let them down. It's Christmas time. We cut the tree in half. In half.
0: Not in front of the kids, right?
1: Oh, no, no. They were right there with us. Because, Carlos, here's a silver lining. We turned it into a craft project. We had about 18 wreaths all around the house.
0: Oh.

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See, wine is the goodness of God on K-Love. Hey, I'm Scott. I'm so glad you're listening. And it's perfect segue after that song. But I'm here to remind you next that things aren't quite as bad as you might think there. I've

0: Sometimes to realize things aren't as bad as you think they are, you need to accentuate the positive. You need to focus on the things that you have to be joyful about. And that's why every Monday, because most of us don't like Mondays, we encourage one another with the good things that happened over the weekend. What was your weekend highlight? I'm Scott. I'd love to know. You can share anytime here at K-Love by calling me at 800-900-1300, or you can shoot me a message on Instagram at K-Love Scott or K-Love Middays. But I love the fact that a lot of times being happy is just being excited about some of the simple things in life. Getting excited about making a cup of coffee in the morning. Getting excited about decorating your house and moving things around and just sprucing things up a little bit. Getting excited about seeing a friend. Getting excited about the next episode of the show that you like, or finishing something that was really stressful and just feeling the relief that you get. Maybe it's just giving yourself a little opportunity to daydream today. Or maybe it's just ending the night by watching the sunset. Those are little things that so often we overlook that we can find joy in, that help make life not seem so hard. So today, I hope you'll just find some little thing to focus on that brings you joy and get excited about it.
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3: Hey, K-Love, this is Chandler Moore, and this is the heart behind my song, God, I'm Just Grateful. God, I'm just grateful for you. But what this song helps me do is set my eyes on God, who is full of goodness, who is full of kindness, and list the reasons why I'm grateful. Just grateful for you. God, I'm just grateful for you. But I hope this encourages you today, while you may be going through whatever you're going through, that you still have a reason to be grateful.
4: 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The coffee drips, the sun lifts its head, and the first note reaches the place that the biopsy scar can't touch. Doctors speak in scans and numbers, K-Love speaks in hope. 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Positive and encouraging became my battle rhythm, a quiet anthem that steadies my steps every day.
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Cece Winans wants to give you $1,000. I'm Scott. You're not going to hear that every day, but you're hearing it today, and I'm going to tell you why next.

When was the last time you heard CC One is wants to give you $1,000? My guess is never. I'm Scott. I'm so glad you're listening to K-Love. The reason you're hearing that today is because starting July 20th, you have a chance to win thanks to CC One. And you've sung it in the car. You've sung it while you're doing dishes or chasing the kids around the house or while you're at church. Goodness of God has become an anthem. And we want to give you the opportunity to sing at the top of your lungs a line from CC's Goodness of God. July 20th through the 24th, Lori on the afternoon show is going to give you a chance. One winner every day is going to get the opportunity to grab $1,000 for singing a line from the Goodness of God and a copy of CC's new book, Faith for Generations. 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

I'm Scott. Normally, I'm really glad you're listening to K-Love, because I love y'all. But at this moment, I have to admit, I don't know that I can say that, honestly. Much to my chagrin, I will tell you why next.

0: This is so embarrassing. I'm Scott. I'm glad you're listening to... I was going to say, I'm glad you're listening to K-Love. If I'm honest, that's not true right now. Because it's embarrassing.
1: And now, another episode of Unglamorous Injuries.
0: We all have them. We all get injured in unglamorous ways. And you wish you had a better story to tell, but you just don't. You just got hurt in the dumbest way possible. And that happened to me yesterday. And so I would love to hear your story, since misery loves company. How did you hurt yourself in an unglamorous way? What was your unglamorous injury? 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And I know I'm delaying the inevitable, but what happened to me yesterday was maybe one of the most embarrassing unglamorous injuries I've ever received. I look like Scarface today. In fact, I'll post some pictures in my stories on Instagram so you can see the wound that I received at the hands of a wild beast. I wish I could tell you it was a cougar or a bear. Heck, I even wish I could tell you it was a possum. It wasn't. It wasn't even a wild beast. It was domesticated. It was a chicken. One of my chickens scratched the entire length of my face. And now I'm walking around the K-Love studio like Tony Montana. That's not the reason you want to earn the nickname Scarface. Like I said, it might be the most unglamorous injury I've ever received. Does your unglamorous injury story top mine? I'd love to know. Again, if you got a story to share, call me. 800-900-1300. Or when you go look at the picture on Instagram at K-Love Scott or K-Love Middays, you can leave your story there. Please.
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5: We show up saying, I represent the name of Jesus. I believe in the word of God. We all want some of the same things to happen in the world. People to be loved by Jesus, healed, delivered, discipled, all of these things. But when you really look beneath the surface, we are actually not all playing on the same team, because we got different traditions and different preferences and different styles and different denominations and different doctrinal points and different politics. And instead of uniting around one mind, one thought, and one purpose, we end up evaluating the uniforms. We all claim to want the same trophy, Jesus and the redemption of humankind. But if you look at the deeper motive, what you really want is your paradigm instead of the kingdom.
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6: I think you need a reminder of what you have to celebrate today. 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Ephesians 2:5 gives us the celebration that even though we were dead because of our sins, he gave us life when he raised Christ from the dead. It is only by God's grace that you have been saved. Hallelujah. Thank you, Lord. I'm Lori. That's our verse of the day. Positive, encouraging K-Love.

love that song, man. Kane's new one. It's Living Water on K-Love. I'm Scott. 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

0: If you got kids, this may be the best thing you hear all day. I'm Scott. I'm so glad you're listening to K-Love. None of us really like Mondays, and that's why every Monday, as the K-Love family, we rally around and help one another feel better about Monday by accentuating the positive, sharing our weekend highlight. Natasha, what happened this weekend?
1: So one thing I'm grateful for this weekend is God arranged the days where I was able to pick up my 14-year-old niece and bring her to church with me.
0: Aww.
1: And even though she's already in a church, she stood up and wanted to rededicate herself to Jesus. So that was my highlight.
0: Oh, does it get any better than that? That's amazing.
1: It really doesn't. It's awesome. God is so awesome.
0: He is, man, all the time. I love that. I love that that's your weekend highlight, man. There's nothing better than seeing someone come to know Jesus or come back to Jesus.
1: Your heart literally bursts. Like, it's just so beautiful. My little guy Isaiah wants to say just hi real quick.
0: Sure.
1: Say hi, buddy.
2: Hi, Scott.
0: Hi, Isaiah. Oh, I'm so glad you guys called. What's your niece's name?
1: Layla.
0: Well, I'll be praying for Layla. I think that's so sweet.
1: Yeah, it's awesome. God's working in her, and it's just beautiful. So we hope you have a blessed day, and I'm happy we got through.
0: Me too. Y'all just made my day. God bless you guys.
1: You too. Bye-bye.
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0: There's not one time that you failed me, and you're going to show up for me now. And that's what Ain't No Way is all about. You're gonna fail
1: me now. I just know that each day that I would tune in, it had such a powerful impact, not only in my life, but on my heart and my capability to walk through that dark season with joy and hope. And I think that's the biggest thing that God has spoke to me. And I think he used this station, Instrumental, to be able to say, against all odds, not just surviving the situation, but thriving. And that was amazing to me.
2: I think you need a reminder of what you have to celebrate today. Check this out. Ephesians 2:5 gives us the celebration that even though we were dead because of our sins, he gave us life when he raised Christ from the dead. It is only by God's grace that you have been saved. Hallelujah. Thank you, Lord. I'm Lori. That's our verse of the day. Positive, encouraging K-Love.

I'm Scott, and what's coming up next might be my favorite story of the whole day. There is a 10-year-old little girl who is inspiring all of us to share the love of Jesus. And what's cool is there's a way that we can all join her. I'll tell you how next.

No matter how old or how young you are, you can make a difference in the life of another person. You can help change their life forever by connecting them to the love of Jesus. I'm Scott. I'm so glad you're listening to K-Love. I'm so excited about this moment. I was just reading a note from Joe. Joe shared that his daughter, Evie, who's 10 years old, is super generous, and she is giving $25 of her hard-earned commissions from chores around the house to make this donation to K-Love. And he said, she's an amazing kiddo, and I pray that there are many more $25-plus dollar donations from her in the future. Joe, thanks for sharing about your amazing little girl. And I get excited about this because I love that kids don't ever put roadblocks in being generous when God calls them to. And so often we do as adults. And right now I'm hoping that you won't, because little Evie is giving because she wants to help connect people to the love and the hope of Jesus that she finds listening to K-Love, knowing that others are going to find it as well. And knowing that when they do, God has the ability to change their life forever. And that's why I'm excited, because right now Evie is going to have her entire gift doubled thanks to some generous friends who are offering up a $75,000 donation. And what's cool is whatever you can give to help, maybe it's $25 like Evie, maybe it's $2,500, maybe it's $25,000. But the cool thing is, whatever you can do, any one of those amounts is going to have double the impact thanks to these generous friends offering up a $75,000.

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1: If you're a bit of a romantic, I am so glad you're listening to K-Love right now. I'm Scott, and we have one Friends Weekend highlight who is just, I mean, it's going to make your heart melt. She shares with us next.

0: friend.
1: Hey, I'm Scott, and if you're a bit of a romantic, this might be the sweetest thing you hear all day.
2: This is Alexis, and I just wanted to share that I had the best weekend ever. My
1: Yay!
2: Husband and I celebrated our 12-year wedding anniversary.
1: Aw, congratulations, Alexis. That's amazing.
2: Thank you. We drove 369 miles to go celebrate and just got out of where we live.
1: Yeah.
2: For a couple days.
1: That's really cool. Sometimes that's all you need to do is just go look a little bit away from home just to make sure that you have no distractions. It's just all about the two of y'all.
2: It was awesome, man. It's hard to believe it's been 12 years. He's just the love of my life.
1: Oh. How did you guys celebrate?
2: We live in Anchorage, and we drove up to Fairbanks, and my daughter got to meet her great-grandparents.
1: Oh, that's the best. So it was a family celebration. It's a celebration of all that God has done in your lives in these last 12 years.
2: He asked me if I'd marry him again, and I'm like, I do it all over again in a heartbeat.
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6: Dale Carnegie, in his book, How to Win Friends and Influence People, says, a person's name is to that person the sweetest and most important sound in any language.

0: He does. On the days you find yourself sitting alone at church and don't want to be, he's right there with you. On the days you're overwhelmed with everyone's opinions and thoughts about your life, he is ready to listen. On the days you're wrestling with guilt and shame over the unhealthy pattern you thought you'd overcome, he's ready to hear about it and extend grace. He knows you and he knows your name. Jesus thought of you as he hung on the cross, and his sacrifice changed everything for you and me. Thanks be to God.
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I'm Scott. So glad you're listening to K-Love. In those moments where you feel like you need rescuing, we're here to pray for you. Let us know how we can pray. Visit

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0: Yeah, I don't know how you do it, and I know I've put you through it. It's amazing that you can love me like I love me like I am.
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0: my phone rings 2 minutes before church, and it's a friend asking me if he could come to church.
1: I'm Scott, and that has the makings of a weekend highlight. I'm so glad you're listening to K-Love. Coming up next, Dewey shares what happened yesterday.

0: Mondays are better at K-Love because you share stories of hope and encourage people to accentuate the positive in life. I'm Scott. Anytime you've got a story to share, you can always call me at 800-900-1300.
1: Yeah, man, I just had to share, man, how awesome the Lord is. And yesterday I was sitting at church. I'm a deacon at my church. My phone rings 2 minutes before church, and it's a friend asking me if he could come to church with me. And I said, absolutely, brother, but church starts in like 2 minutes. And he said, Dewey, I'm outside in the parking lot. I'm really nervous. I'm sitting out here crying. Like, he's been fighting and battling the demons of getting back to church. And the Lord moved him yesterday and brought him to my church. And he walked in and he had an amazing time at church. He connected with the pastor. He told me he'd be back next week.
0: Oh, man.
1: And what a lovely experience to be able to help a brother out, invite him to an amazing church, and get him in to meet some great people.
0: Dewey, that's so good, man. I'm so glad you did that. And what a great reminder, too, of how important it is that we invite friends to church. To see God working in your life obviously stirred something in him. And the fact that you invited him and that you walked him through that whole process is just beautiful. And that's something that we can all do. And man, by doing that, you're just a conduit at which God is working through to share the love of Jesus with somebody else.
1: Absolutely. I've been inviting him for about a year now, and he hasn't been able to make it. And it was such a blessing that he walked through the doors yesterday. I'm just happy that the Lord is working in his life and getting him back to the Word.
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4: This is Zach Williams, and this is the story behind my new song, Wait For Me. I wrote this song during a time when I felt completely lost, trying to figure out everything on my own. And the more I tried, the harder the road got. One day I finally looked up and prayed, God, I need some direction. And what struck me was realizing He had never left. He was just there patiently waiting for me to turn around. The song is a reminder that even when we take the long way home, God still waits for us.
5: I don't even know how I started listening to K-Love. I just came across it, I guess. They had the message for today that said, whatever you're going through, you got to find the good in your bad situation. Honestly, I was getting mad every time that I heard it. I raised my hand to the sky, and I yelled out to God. I was like, where's the good in this? Tell me I've lost everything. For the first time in my life, I heard him say, would you have come back? It's not for this. And whew, that is the day that changed my life. I told God, I said, you know, I don't know how it's going to look in life your way, but I can't do it my way anymore. And I gave my life to him.

don't want you to miss what could be one of the biggest nights of your life. I'm Scott. I'll tell you how you can make sure you don't miss out next.

don't want you to miss what could be one of the best nights of your life. And if you wait, you might. I'm Scott. I'm so glad you're listening to K-Love. It is not too late, but it is about to be. K-Love's Landmark Concert Series has become a tried and true tradition during the summer months. And for good reason. It's some of your favorite K-Love artists in some of the most iconic venues in the world. We've been to Hawaii, we've been to Colorado and New York City and Chicago. And this year, for the first time, LA, y'all need to show up big because we are coming to the iconic Greek Theater, which has played host to some of the biggest names in entertainment. But for the first time ever, K-Love is bringing Elevation Worship and Crowder and Seth Schleter and Tarian to the Hollywood Hills to lift up the name of Jesus. It is going to be an incredible night of worship. Now, tickets are going fast, so don't miss your opportunity to be there. I'm going to be there Wednesday night. I would love to see you. Lori's going to join me as well from the afternoon show. It's going to be an incredible night of worship as we sit in the midst of the Hollywood Hills under a starlit night and lift up the name of Jesus in worship. Don't miss your opportunity to be in these iconic venues, but most importantly, don't miss your opportunity to be with the K-Love family, lifting up the name of Jesus in places like Denver and Chicago and New York and Los Angeles. Everything you need to know, the complete lineups, and how you get your tickets, a click away at klove.com. See you Wednesday in LA, y'all.

0: 2.5 weeks ago, the Lord came to me and revealed to me that I did not have a relationship with him.
1: I'm Scott. We're going to find out next what Ben did with that encounter with Jesus. But first, new one from Andrew Rip. This is Hold Me Up.

0: Oh, man, I am doing awesome. I had the best day yesterday.
1: Oh, I love hearing that. What happened?
0: I was baptized.
1: Hey, dude, that's amazing. Yes.
0: I will be 62 years old later this month. And 2.5 weeks ago, the Lord came to me and revealed to me that I did not have a relationship with him. And I surrendered my life to Jesus.
1: Wow.
0: And I'm going to tell you, man, life's different.
1: Yeah.
0: I have a beautiful woman, a beautiful wife I've been married to for 4 years. And watching her get up and read the word and pray every morning, I realized I didn't have it. Jesus has saved me, and man, life is awesome.
1: Kenny, I'm so glad you called, man. I'm so happy for you. I can just hear the joy in your voice, and I love the reminder that God isn't just a God of second chances. He's the God of another chance. So often we fail him over and over and over again, and yet he still searches us out and comes and finds us. He is the good shepherd. He loves us so much. It says in the Bible that kindness is what leads us to repentance. And the fact that God was so incredibly kind to you that he lets you know that you needed to have a relationship with him, it just gives us this beautiful picture of his unconditional love for us.
0: He's really doing a work in my life. Thank you for letting me share my testimony this morning.
1: Absolutely. Dude, I am happier than a pig in mud right now that you got baptized.
0: Thank you so much, my friend.
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6: I think you need a reminder of what you have to celebrate today. Check this out. Ephesians 2:5 gives us the celebration that even though we were dead because of our sins, he gave us life when he raised Christ from the dead. It is only by God's grace that you have been saved. Hallelujah. Thank you, Lord. I'm Lori. That's our verse of the day. Positive, encouraging K-Love.

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It's Monday. I'm Lori, jumping in here with the K-Love Afternoon Show. And this is going to be a fantastic week because the K-Love Afternoon Show is hitting the road. We are going from our home studios to Los Angeles this week. And something about packing, maybe you've experienced this summer, something about packing, checking luggage at the airport. There is a spiritual lesson I am identifying. You might already know what it is. That's next.

0: Would you say that you are good at packing for a trip? I think I am fantastic at it. I have asked nobody to be able to confirm that, but I've got a lot of confidence. You might too. I'm Lori with you here at the Caleb Afternoon Show. We are packing for a trip. The Caleb Afternoon Show, we are attempting to go on location this week in Los Angeles. Guys, this might be an absolute train wreck. Broadcasting from the beach, sure, but you're here for it, right? But the thing about packing is this. I am a notorious overpacker. I have to pack for all of my personalities, like casual Lori, professional Lori. Lori wants to suddenly go for a hike in Los Angeles, Lori. And when you get to the airport finally and you stick that suitcase on the scale, and if it's overweight, they go, nope, you got to pay to bring all that extra. You got to pay. There's something in our lives that we are carrying around extra baggage that we don't need to. Maybe it's embarrassment. Maybe it's somebody else's opinion. Maybe it's resentment from a conversation or a wound, guilt. I'm not sure, but you're carrying it around, and God has invited us to release that extra baggage. We don't need to carry that around. I mean, Jesus spoke directly to exhausted people and he says, give me that burden. The things that are weighing us down. He didn't say, hey, become stronger and carry it yourself. He said, come here, let me help you. And so I was thinking about packing. I was thinking about taking extra baggage. And I thought, man, there might be some emotional extra baggage that we are carrying around today that we just need to take some inventory of and be like, nah, that doesn't go in that suitcase. I can leave that behind.
1: You've sung CC's Goodness of God in the Car.
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5: Lord, it feels good.
4: How are we possibly going to know that God loves us if we don't give him a voice into our lives by stopping and opening his word? I wrote this one after one of those moments where I stopped. It's supposed to make you smile, bob your head, as you should be doing, because Lord, it feels good to be loved by you.
6: There was just like a really bad time in our life. My relationship with my mom and everything wasn't super great. I remember her calling and telling me that one day she was sitting in her car and like she was having a really, really bad day. Like she had Caleb on and the song You Stay came on and she was like praying. And basically that literally saved her life. And she was like, all right, I'm giving it all to God at this point. Whatever you say, I'm here for you. It was just like a huge like pivotal turning point in my whole family's life.
0: I think you need a reminder of what you have to celebrate today. Check this out. Ephesians 2:5 gives us the celebration that even though we were dead because of our sins, he gave us life when he raised Christ from the dead. It is only by God's grace that you have been saved. Hallelujah. Thank you, Lord. I'm Lori. That's our verse of the day. Positive, encouraging K-Love.

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1: 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K-Love.
2: Kickstart my heart and take my soul to the OR. 'Cause I can't find a pulse, can't find the beat.

I'm Lori, hanging with you here at K-Love. Have you ever made an invitation to other people and immediately regretted it? That's exactly what happened to me over dinner last night with my new neighbors. Got to share with you this story coming up after Matt Redman with 10,000.

0: sticks. I had dinner with a Venezuelan family last night, and let me just tell you this. Venezuelans don't just cook. They create an experience.
1: That sounds exquisite, Lo.
0: We are the K-Love Afternoon Show. I actually brought in some of the leftovers from last night.
1: Yeah.
0: You have been chomping on those here in studio.
1: Guys, it's delicious.
0: So good. I got to meet these neighbors at the 4th of July party, and they were talking about the food that they love to make and the food that they miss from Venezuela, and they said, could we have you come over? We'd love to show you.
1: Yes, please.
0: Yes. So last night, I went over there. It was so good. Such an incredible meal, and you guys know how I've been trying to make community, just this family. They go, do you live in that house by yourself across the street? I said, yeah, I do. Mm. And Carlos goes, hey, we're your family now. And he goes, if you need anything, you call me. I can help.
1: That's a good man.
0: Isn't that so kind? So not only that, they feed this incredible meal to me. And I did what I think that everybody, like any of us would do at the end of the meal. I turn to her and I say,
1: oh, no.
0: Why are you saying, oh, no?
1: Come on, tell us what you said.
0: I said, I can't wait till I take you to my house and I cook for you.
1: And what are you going to cook?
0: That's what she said. Instead of just being like, yes, that would be lovely. That's what I thought she was going to respond. She tilted her head to the side and she goes, what will you cook for us? And I totally froze. I was like, I'm not a great cook. I mean, but...
1: Yeah, that food was delicious. What do you got to compare to that?
0: I don't know right now. And not only the dinner... But then we were talking about dessert because she made this incredible cake and she goes, what kind of dessert will you make? I was not expecting the questions. I was just anticipating they're like, yes, thank you. We'll get that down. So now I'm under the gun. I gotta become a chef.
1: Now you've done some meals for me before. They're good, but like, what do you have in the tank? Do you have a signature dish? Do you have a family dish?
0: I need you to be my cheerleader. You're asking. I don't have a family dish.
1: You need to get one.
0: Thank you so much for the pressure. Here's what I am going to do. This is what I'm asking. You make really good whoopie pies.
1: Oh, you want me to make a batch?
0: I will buy all of the ingredients if you could just make me the whoopie pies and I can pass them off as my own is what I am asking.
1: You know what? Since we're good friends, I will throw down a batch of whoopie pies for you.
0: All right, that's knocked off the list. Now for the signature dish.
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Nothing compares to Jesus. You can search all you want. I encourage you to do so, because at the end of that journey that we all discover, nothing. Nothing compares to him. If we've got Jesus, we got all we need. Here's Ben Fuller. If I got Jesus, I'll give

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0: Somebody here in the Caleb family is waiting to be chosen for the thing that they could begin this week. And I want to gently and lovingly remove that excuse for you. That's coming up here at the Caleb Afternoon Show.
1: Make

0: You may not feel chosen yet. That doesn't matter. Begin anyway. I am Lori, right here with you at the K-Love Afternoon Show. And when I say right here with you, I need to hear this too. Because maybe just like you and me, we are waiting for somebody to go, you. I choose you for that book that you have been writing that's sitting in your notes app. Or I choose you to launch that business idea. I choose you to start that ministry. And nobody has said that yet. And so what? We're just sitting, waiting. But what could we be doing instead? We could actually not wait for the committee, the spotlight. We just notice a need and let's just begin. And it's probably, let's just begin. It's going to go badly. Let's just begin quietly. Let's just begin before we even feel ready. There, listen, don't get me wrong. There is wisdom and preparation. But there's also a version of preparation that is just fear wearing reading glasses. I think that that's definitely where I default to. I say, oh no, I'm in the preparation, but it's just me sitting on the bench afraid. Get in the game. Trusting that God will lead us, God will continue to correct and mature us, but we're going to learn as we go, and that's going to be okay. Because you make one step today. I don't know, it's not like you're launching the empire, but just make the call. Take the honest first step. Invite three people. Buy the domain. That's a step. But start the dream today before it becomes another story that you tell about what you almost did.
1: What freedom, victory, hope is on the other side of the yes you're withholding right now?
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A great word from Matthew West. Don't stop praying. We would love to continue praying with you. The things that may be heavy on your heart. I'm Lori here at K-Love. You can drop your prayer request so we can join you in prayer over on the K-Love app. All you got to do is start to hit that faith button there at the

You may have already heard about this. The firefighter that was spending 4th of July on the lake with his daughter when somebody yelled for help. I'm going to tell you this story because I think that there is something each one of us will be encouraged in our own life and faith. That's coming up here at the Caleb Afternoon Show.

0: You're going to want to hear the story about this heroic fireman from the 4th of July. I'm Lori, by the way, with you at the Caleb Afternoon Show. He wasn't actually in uniform that day. He wasn't at work. He was out on a lake with his 12-year-old daughter boating. And he sees across the lake another boat out there that had capsized, which means it had turned over and it had trapped three kids underneath the boat. And so he gets over there, he dives underwater, he pulls them out one at a time, performs CPR on top of the boat. I mean, I can't imagine the scene. It must have been so terrifying. And anybody watching, terrifying for all of those involved. Incredible. But here's what's staying with me on that day. The emergency didn't wait for him to be in uniform. It's not like, oh, they need help and he happens to be in, like, he was there in a moment and he was ready to go. Why? Because of all of the training that he had done through the years in private when nobody saw, all the repetitions. And I share this with you today because so much happens in the quiet of our lives. All the repetitions, all the time in prayer, in reading, in learning, in doing the next right thing. And then somebody needs what God has been building in you. Suddenly, training day was not small at all. It's worth the investments.
1: You've sung CC's Goodness of God in the car.
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1: 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Maybe even while doing the dishes.
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3: There's one king. Nobody voted him in. Nobody can vote him out. There's one Lord. He establishes himself as the leader of the cosmos, the universe, and the earth. God is so great and so big, he stretched out the expanse of the universes and then put the earth as his footstool. So what we're walking around on, Jesus is just relaxed on. That's how big the God is that you serve. Don't let any other kingdom try to pull your allegiance away from the one true king, the one who reigns forever. All of these continents, all of these countries, all of these powers, and all of these princes are all going to bow at the name of Jesus Christ.
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4: 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Hallelujah. Thank you, Lord. I'm Lori. That's our verse of the day. 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

As we're preparing to take the Caleb Afternoon Show on the road this week on location in Los Angeles, we're doing what we all do with a trip, but we are packing. And there's two types of people in the packing game. It says a lot about what kind of stress you want to tolerate. Let's find out what kind of packer you are coming up right here. Here's Mercy Me.

0: It is so great to be with you this afternoon. I am Lori with Styx for the K-Love Afternoon Show.
1: Lori, I got a question for you today.
0: Go.
1: Do you like stress before or after you leave town?
0: Never. Never. Is that an option? Option C, before? What do you mean stress before or after?
1: You know what I'm talking about. Okay, do you want to clean up the house? You got fresh sheets on the bed, laundry's done before you leave?
0: Oh, yeah.
1: Or like when you get home, there's a pile and a mess in the kitchen.
0: Oh,
1: you know what I'm talking
0: about?
1: You're
0: stressing me out right now. I know. We were just in Dallas last week. I got home yesterday, unpacked, and then we are leaving again tomorrow. Okay, well, I can tell you the ideal is that I get everything clean, fresh sheets on the bed, everything put away so that when I come home, it's just pristine.
1: It's nice, isn't it?
0: It's
1: hard.
0: But what
1: if you don't have the time for it?
0: I kind of feel like that's going to be the situation tonight before we leave tomorrow. Like, will I be able to get everything done?
1: Let's be honest. That's going to be what happens.
0: I know. So it, okay. Oh, all right. So we know the ideal, but it doesn't always happen. So then you just finally get to vacation and you get relaxed. And by the time you get home, you ruin all that relaxation when you walk into your absolute cyclone of a house.
1: Well, especially if you have to go right back to work.
0: We haven't even talked about the buffer day. This is a pro move. I mean, like, not only just cleaning your house so that you return to a clean house, but having a buffer day built in. We underestimate that. The older we get, you cannot just rock up from the airport straight back to work. You got to get home. You got to get laundry going. You got to make sure that there's creamer in the fridge for coffee the first day back at work.
1: Yeah. So what are you aiming for?
0: Well, I'm aiming to get a couple hours sleep. I want fresh sheets on my bed and I want my bedroom cleared so that when I come home, I can just fall into bed.
1: All right. Here's praying to that clean room.
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0: call on the name of Jesus, He brings peace, direction, and security. My Heavenly Father. He has good plans for you, because that's just who He is.
1: Every morning before the house wakes and the fear starts whispering, I press play on K-Love. The coffee drips, the sun lifts its head, and the first note reaches the place that the biopsy scar can't touch. Doctors speak in scans and numbers, K-Love speaks in hope. Between appointments and what ifs, I meet God in melodies, promises braided through news, prayer, and a song I didn't know I needed. Positive and encouraging became my battle rhythm, a quiet anthem that steadies my steps every day.
2: I think you need a reminder of what you have to celebrate today. Check this out. Ephesians 2:5 gives us the celebration that even though we were dead because of our sins, He gave us life when He raised Christ from the dead. It is only by God's grace that you have been saved. Hallelujah. Thank you, Lord. I'm Lori. That's our verse of the day. Positive, encouraging K-Love.

please tell me I'm not the only one that is on a road trip and you've got a potpourri of a playlist from the next song that pops up. You're like, oh, I love this one. Oh, turn it up, turn it up. It's that kind of fun when you listen to the K-Love Eras soundtrack. The K-Love Eras is actually a stream that you can listen to from the K-Love app. And it is going to be this surprise and delight moment. All the hits from all the eras. People are saying it's amazing. I trust it. You should check it out. K-Love Eras. This is John Redford. I've been

0: The K-Love Landmark Concert Series is big artists, legendary stages, and tickets are on sale now. 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We're talking Elevation Worship, Crowder, Tarian, Seth Schlitter. Tomorrow night, we are getting on a plane. We are heading to Los Angeles to see you. It is incredible. Plus, we've got one night left in New York City in August to see Phil Wickham, Elevation Rhythm, Tarian, and more. 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

0: On the night you're falling all to pieces, you can bring your lonely heart to Jesus. What if I told you that I believe it?
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I'm Lori here at K-Love. I know a lot of us are at work right now, and you can be incredibly nice to somebody at work and still not be kind to them. That distinction may change one conversation that you need to have this week. That's next.

0: just your love.
1: I'm Lori, here with you at the K-Love Afternoon Show. I believe this, that you can be incredibly nice to somebody at work and still not be kind to them. What is the distinction here? Happy you asked. I think sometimes we use the word kind and nice like they mean the same thing. I don't think that they do. Nice is wanting to avoid the awkward conversation. So instead, like, they're nice, everything's fine. Whereas kind says, I care about you enough to tell you the truth and help you do something about it. Nice wants to look caring. Kindness accepts the inconvenience of actually caring. So I was just thinking about this before your next difficult conversation that you might have at work. Just two questions that you can ask. Am I saying this to help them or to unload on them? And am I willing to help after I say it? If not, I don't know. I don't know if that's honesty. It may just be irritation wearing a name tag.
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11: My starting point is people are jacked up. 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

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Hey, listen, if your Monday is off to a slow start, you know what that means. You need to be the next contestant to play No L's. Coming up next hour here at the Caleb Afternoon Show. Right now, it is Elevation Worship. Hallelujah.

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1: We ain't taking no L's.
0: Nobody's taking the losses, only the wins. I know that Monday can kind of be on the struggle bus. So if you are looking for a win, we are going to find the next person to help improve their day by any measure. I'm sure they would appreciate you cheering them along. That's coming up.
1: We got

0: we just wandered the halls of K-Love to find anybody that needed a win, and we found Kenya.
1: We ain't taking no L's.
0: Welcome to a little game here we call No L's, Just the Wins. Checking in with you right now on this Monday, Kenya, on a scale of 1 to 10, what's your day kicking off at?
2: I'm feeling a healthy 8.
0: Whoa. A healthy 8.
3: High.
2: It's sunny outside.
0: Get out of here. Get out of here. You don't even need a win. You're practically winning already.
3: Always. Let's get her to a 10, though.
0: All right. To a 10, we got Game Master Styx right now, who is going to give you some questions. There's only right answers, Kenya.
3: All right,
0: Kenya, don't be stressed.
3: We got 7 seconds on the clock, so I'm going to give you the category. Name me 3 things in 7 seconds.
2: Copy.
3: All right, here we go. 3 things people forget before leaving the house.
2: Ooh, phone. Water bottle, gym shoes.
3: Oh, man.
0: Nailed it.
2: Those are things I all forgot this morning. Just kidding.
0: That's why you're at an 8.
2: Right.
3: All right, okay, good deal. Winner. One more, Kenya. All right, name 3 things you shouldn't microwave.
2: Aluminum.
0: Uh-huh.
3: Oh, keep going.
2: Oh, I feel like I'm up on time. Doritos bag.
0: Dorito. That's a good one. Quick question. Have you ever actually microwaved a Doritos bag? That felt oddly specific.
2: Well, I may have. Maybe at home.
0: At an anonymous microwave somewhere.
2: Well, have you guys
0: never
2: done like the Doritos chili, you know, put it all in the bag?
3: I was thinking walking taco, but I know that's not
0: the one. Yeah, that's what she's talking about.
3: Okay.
2: Might have caused sparks.
0: I mean, sparks in your belly too. The sparks just didn't end on that one.
3: Sounds like a fun time.
0: Now that you've reminded yourself of your Doritos bag, what are you finishing
2: at? If I'm a winner, I'll give it a 10.
0: Hey, there we go.
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5: 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It really is Amazing Grace.
7: I just know that each day that I would tune in, it had such a powerful impact, not only in my life, but on my heart and my capability to walk through that dark season with joy and hope. 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And that was amazing to me.
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1: Woo, brand new song from Rachel Purcell. I am fired up. That was so great. It's called Keep Going. I am Lori, and that is the message for the next contestant to play No L's here at the afternoon show, right after Toby Mac with Faithfully.
2: It's been a long year. It almost took me down, I swear.

0: brand new song from Rachel Purcell. I am fired up. That was so great. It was called Keep Going. I am Lori, and that is the message for the next contestant to play No L's here at the afternoon show, right after Toby Mac with Faithfully.
1: It's been a long year. It almost took me down, I swear.

0: Welcome to the K-Love Afternoon Show right now. A little game on Mondays. We didn't actually open up the phone lines. We just walked through the halls and we found the next contestant to play. Noelle's. She's already dancing right now. Welcome right now. Scale of 1 to 10. Where are we at right now on this Monday?
1: After this song? I mean, 8.5.
0: Oh!
2: Another high one.
0: Just for a point of reference, where was the starting point?
1: I was going to go with like a 7.
0: Okay. We like that. Room for improvement.
2: Not bad
0: for
2: a Monday.
0: It's a smaller reach to get her to a 10. Okay.
1: The power of positive and encouraging music, you know?
0: Hey. She knows where she works. Okay. Here we go. Game Master Sticks is going to drop in. There's no wrong answers. Don't you worry about it.
2: It's just called Win the Workday. Easy questions. Just give me answers. First question, something kids hate eating.
1: Vegetables.
2: Nothing green. All right, next question, something people do while waiting in line.
1: Scroll on their phones.
2: Oh, they do.
0: Isn't it unfortunate? Like, we used to have conversations, a little chit-chat in line, you meet with people, now everybody's just getting a neck hump in their head, like, just looking at their phone.
1: Not the neck hump.
0: The neck hump.
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0: 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You did it.
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0: about you.
1: Maybe that's you. You feel like you've wandered too far, made too many mistakes, done things God could never forgive. But Jesus once told a story about a shepherd who left 99 sheep behind just to find one, the lost one, the black sheep. That's how much he loves you. Not because you've earned it, not because you've got it all together, but because you're his.
2: Jesus loves you, black sheep.
1: Maybe Jesus is reaching for you right now. Pray this. Jesus, I need you. Forgive my sins. Make me new, Lord. I believe you died for me and rose again. And today, I put my trust in you. Thank you for bringing me home. Amen. If you prayed that prayer, call our pastors at 800-525-5683.
3: I think you need a reminder of what you have to celebrate today. Check this out. Ephesians 2:5 gives us the celebration that even though we were dead because of our sins, he gave us life when he raised Christ from the dead. It is only by God's grace that you have been saved. Hallelujah. Thank you, Lord. I'm Lori. That's our verse of the day. Positive, encouraging K-Love.

That is it from me. I'm Lori saying goodbye from the Caleb Afternoon Show. And just a quick reminder, you might not control what this week brings your way, but we absolutely control who we become while we are living it. All right? Let's go have a week together. Same place, same time. I'll see you tomorrow.

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All right, the strategy is this: to keep our minds together, intact. How do we do it? We show up here listening to songs that keep us focused where it needs to be focused, on you, Jesus. So I'm glad you made it. I'm Christina Halo.

0: Dad's News, Emma.
1: Can I ask you a question?
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1: Okay, because you know I like to hit the K-Love streets every once in a while.
3: And just so you know, the K-Love streets are really just the K-Love offices.
1: Mm-hmm. All right, what has made Monday less Monday for you?
2: Diet Coke, of course.
1: Diet Coke, okay. Okay, so yeah, what has made your Monday less Monday?
4: I had an answer and now it's gone.
5: That is a Monday.
1: Your Monday is still a Monday. Okay, that's what that means. Okay. All right, Garrett. What has made Monday less Monday for you?
6: Oh my goodness. Okay. It's Caleb Streets, isn't it?
7: Yes, it is.
6: Getting asked this question has helped me brighten my day a little bit.
1: Made your Monday less Monday.
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1: You know what? 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
12: What up, my K-Love family? This is Andrew Rip. And my friend Jervis Campbell and I wrote this song called Hold Me Up.
13: Hold me up, oh my Lord. Hold me up, hold me up.
12: It's just all about how we need to be doing life with friends. We can't be going through life by ourselves, disconnected.
13: Oh my Lord. Hold me up, hold me up.
12: It's a summertime song. Very, very true. It's been powerful in my own life. So... I hope you love it.
14: I don't even know how I started listening to K-Love. I just came across it, I guess. They had the message for today. They said, whatever you're going through, you got to find the good in your bad situation. Honestly, I was getting mad every time that I heard it. I raised my hand to the sky, and I yelled out to God. I was like, where's the good in this? Tell me I've lost everything. For the first time in my life, I heard him say, would you have come back if not for this? And whew, that is the day that changed my life. I told God, I said, you know, I don't know how it's going to look in life your way, but I can't do it my way anymore, and I gave my life to him.
15: I think you need a reminder of what you have to celebrate today. Check this out. Ephesians 2:5 gives us the celebration that even though we were dead because of our sins, he gave us life when he raised Christ from the dead. It is only by God's grace that you have been saved. Hallelujah. Thank you, Lord. I'm Lori. That's our verse of the day. Positive, encouraging K-Love.

significant words here from the Bible. Psalm 25. 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Yeah.

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I know so many things grabbing at you, trying to get you off track, but these few minutes are for you, set up just for you. I'm Christina, positive, encouraging, K-Love.

0: It's to the point where now, and God help me for saying this, but it's like I don't even want her at my home anymore. Right now I'm going through a very tough time with my daughter. Mm. It's like we bump heads constantly.
1: Okay.
0: I just want things to be right, and it's not right. And it just breaks my heart because I have two grandkids. They're her kids. Mm-hmm. And that's a big reason of why she's still at my home is because of my grandkids. And I don't like having hate in my heart.
1: Yeah. Lord have mercy. You want peace in your heart and peace in your home.
0: Yes.
1: Oh, Jesus. Yeah, let's pray, Christina. This break in the relationship, Lord, you have the power to build where there is a breaking, where there is something missing, where there is something not right. You get things right. And that's what we're asking, that it is you that occupies the space in Christina's home. Take over her emotions right now, God. I thank you that reconciliation is on the way. Reconciliation is on the way. Amen.
0: Amen.
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1: 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From one coast to the other, we're just here together, and I love it. I'm Christina. 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
2: 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So long.
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0: so long.
1: Our God is an awesome God, but I still wake up. It makes me feel happy and warm inside.
2: Oh, Lorelai, that's the best feeling. The warm fuzzies. I got you.
1: Thank you.
2: Oh, you're welcome, sweetie.

0: First, I want to tell you that I really appreciate you. Like, I've called the K-Love pastors before, like, when I just had questions, you know, but you made me realize, like, I can call them anytime with anything that I'm feeling and be okay. So I want to thank you for that.
1: Sure.
0: Also, you gave my husband that idea because he says when he can't really talk to me because I'm, like, an emotional wreck, he says, you need to call the K-Love pastors. You heard Christina, right? And I'm like, okay.
1: Hey, that will save some marriages, I'm sure. Okay?
0: Yeah.
1: But thank you for telling me that. And it's true. We're here available for you, our K-Love pastors, wanting to hear your heart, pray with you, give you some biblical guidance in your marriage or whatever the situation is. Please reach out. It is there for you. 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

It's the fact that you get to tell us about the music you want to hear. A little less, a little more of something. We listen. We put it all together. All right. It's called being a K-Love insider. You can sign up and be a part of that crew at klove.com.

One of the worst feelings in the world is not knowing what to do, not knowing where you are, and you're feeling lost and disconnected. God, we are asking that you would make the connection, that you would close the gaps and cause hearts to see you and find where they need to be. Thank you, Jesus.

0: two or three cars are behind me and they all look the same. And then one on my left, exactly the same. And all I did was just glance. And I'm like, oh, look at that. Isn't that cute? Everybody's going to the same place. Well, a couple days later, I'm in Nashville again with a friend. I see these vehicles again and I point them out. And my friend's like, you know, those are driverless vehicles. I'm like, what? So we rolled up on one. I look in, nobody's in there. I'm like, get out of here. This is crazy. It's called Waymo. And there are about, I don't know, a dozen cities that are operating them in the city. Nashville is one of them. There's a few in Dallas is one city. Orlando, San Francisco, quite a few. Anyway, it just was like, this is so strange. But, you know, I started thinking about our technology in general, just how we've progressed. You got manufacturers who have been, you know, got these machines that are, you know, producing things and it just automatically runs. But it is different when you're thinking about a car without a driver. But that's just what we're used to. Now, here's the thing with these driverless vehicles, that there's no one intoxicated. There's no one that's tired. There's no one that's distracted. It's a machine that is built to pay attention. And so on that note, you're like, okay, all right. But it still is a little freaky to pull up beside a car and ain't nobody in there. What?
1: Mm-mm. You've sung CeCe's Goodness of God in the Car.
2: This is all my life you have been faith.
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4: Some people brought a blind man to Jesus. Some people brought a blind man to Jesus. They begged him to touch the man and heal him. The first thing I notice about this scripture is that the miracle that was performed was not initiated by the person in need, but by those around him. There is no clearer definition of the church than this, that we do not wait for the needs of lost people to be declared before we show up as an answer to meet those needs. The question is, are we willing to initiate the miracle, not just on our behalf, but on behalf of someone close to us? They saw a need and they took action.
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5: I think you need a reminder of what you have to celebrate today. Check this out. Ephesians 2:5 gives us the celebration that even though we were dead because of our sins, he gave us life when he raised Christ from the dead. It is only by God's grace that you have been saved. Hallelujah. Thank you, Lord. I'm Lori. That's our verse of the day. Positive, encouraging K-Love.

0: All right, Lana, what's the song that you still just love so much right now?
1: Oh, my goodness. Katie Nicole, In Jesus' Name.
0: Yes. 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